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1: You don't technically have a cat anymore, do you?
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1: However, they do say that being close to an exit could also make a big difference in an emergency.
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1: don't want that responsibility.
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1: So it's not your issue, isn't that you don't need the pressure of saving everyone's life. 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
1: handle.
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flow. She was dancing sexy, pop, pop, popping, dropping, dropping low. Never ever has a lady hit me on the first sight. This was something special, this was just like dynamite.

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7: Not all screen time is created equal. And a new study out of Sweden is helping us understand this even better. So researchers followed more than 20,000 people over nearly two decades and determined that passive screen time, like sitting on the couch and watching television, raised someone's risk of dementia. But if they did something active, like reading, puzzles, or interacting with other people, this same group of people saw their risk of dementia drop. Just like you gotta put the work in to keep your body in shape as you age, you basically have to do the same thing with your brain. A couple things I have found to help: working to learn something new every day, whatever it might be, challenging yourself in some way every day, and really importantly, staying socially active. Some days that means meeting friends in person. Other days, maybe an email, a text, or a phone call. Just stay engaged. I'm Dr. Sanjay Gupta, helping you live a better life.
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1: Which means don't record your fireworks show. We get it. 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
0: 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You don't care. But in the morning, you will because you're going to look dumb. 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
2: Me not working hard. Yeah, right. 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Took my life from negative to positive. I just want y'all to know that. And tonight, let's enjoy life.

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0: Hey, it's Rachel, and oh my God, summertime is here. 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
1: Hey, it's Rachel, and oh my God, summertime is here. 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
1: Everybody stays anonymous.
2: Are we taking to, talking to it's, Tesla
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2: right now?
1: Everybody stays anonymous. I'm saying nothing. No, it's not. I don't think it's Tesla. No, God, just, don't say that.
2: I'm just kidding.
1: I have no idea.
2: That is totally me making gossip. Please. Don't anyone say anything. I do not need to have that meeting with anyone, please. That was just a joke.
1: I'm dead right now that you just said that.
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1: But they also do the guy surgeries down there. Like extenders?
2: That's a thing.
1: Yeah. I mean, it doesn't always work out for people.
2: Oh, that feels like a poor choice.
1: Especially because you're flying that far over there.
2: Right.
1: I mean, I'm not saying Turkey's a bad place. I'm just saying.
2: Bodrum. Have you seen videos of Bodrum? I'd love to go to Turkey.
1: That's what I'm saying.
2: You and I could do the show from Bodrum, get you new hair.
1: Oh, I thought you were going to say the other. I was like, hey, I haven't told you I needed that.
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2: When I was in Canada, they had shots of absinthe that they were passing.
1: It's because there's a TH.
2: When I talk about absinthe, I get a list, you guys.
1: It's like when we go to Ibiza.
2: So I was clubbing, and I tried this absinthe once. And when I tried this absinthe, I didn't hallucinate the way I thought I would, like they did in Eurotrip.
1: Yeah, you didn't kiss your brother. It was kind of sad.
2: Right, it was so weird. 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
1: I don't want to like heavily pick on Gen Z today, but there are just some things they didn't learn the way we did growing up. And sometimes it shows. Like when they come up to our prize table and they go, what is a CD?
2: Yeah, that's the one that always gets me.
1: Yeah, we stopped giving those away, by the way. That was an embarrassing time for Hot FM. We can't go back.
2: We might have had them a little longer than we should have.
1: Way longer, but the record labels kept giving them, so we kept passing
2: that
1: them out.
2: And the Nanny DVD that we still try to give away.
1: DVD! Yes, that's still in the prize closet. Still waiting for a taker. However, you had an interesting run-in with a member of Gen Z this last week, so much so that you actually showed it to me, and now the bank is concerned about it. Go ahead.
2: Yeah, I was trying to get a check back from a guy who is obviously, I don't know how old he is.
1: This is his mid-20s,
2: he's
1: right?
2: He's in his mid-20s, yeah. And when he wrote the check, he completely wrote it wrong. So in the pay to the order area, he just wrote the dollar amount, like the actual numbers, not spelling out. Like he actually wrote a 6 and a 2 and a 5. Like,
1: yeah, because you would write
2: real
1: like
2: numbers.
1: A 600,
2: yeah.
1: Like the actual words out.
2: Yeah, and then he wrote it there and I was like, I don't think that's where that goes. And I know exactly where it goes because I've written checks before.
1: Right.
2: I go, that's actually, I believe, where my name goes. He goes, no, your name goes on the next line.
1: Wait, he challenged you?
2: Uh-huh.
1: Get ew.
2: And then I was like, no, it really is supposed to go on the top. He goes, no, it goes on the... So I wrote my name on the next line, like he told me.
1: I love that you just like let him sit in his
2: stupidity. Because I'm like, you're not going to let me leave until I write this name down. Okay, so I did. And then I was like, all right, well, what happens when the bank won't cash this? And he goes, no, they'll cash it. And I was like, there's no writing out. Like, okay. And so in my head, I thought, well, this is kind of how check fraud happens. Like they sign it and then you can write whatever you want on it. Like that's why they tell you when you write out the amount, you're supposed to draw the line so they can't write anything after that.
1: Yeah, you draw a line after the words, right?
2: Yeah. So I ended up writing the little words beneath my name of like the dollar amount, but I then took it into the bank and I won't say they laughed at me, but the lady was like, are you serious? She thought it was a joke. And I was like, no. This is how I was paid. And I'm just wanting to. And she goes, we have a whole division that checks, and that will definitely get flagged for fraud. And
1: oh, my God.
2: I'm like, well, are you willing to try it? Like, can we just send it through? And she goes, I don't want to hear what they're going to tell me when I try to push this through. It's obviously not a good check.
1: Right.
2: And I was like, oh, I get it. You don't want to get trained.
1: 100%.
2: She's going to get more training if she sends that check
1: it's
2: through.
1: It's like us in phishing emails.
2: Exactly. I was like, I get it.
1: We don't want a deal.
2: I don't reply to some emails because I think they're fake.
1: Right. 100%. I understand. But it made me realize, like, even I don't usually go into banks very often anymore. I don't even have checks, but if I have to write one, like I know how to write a check, right? Like I was taught as a teenager when I got my first job how to write a check because I would have to write a check monthly to my parents. But Gen Z is not having to do that, and neither is Gen Alpha because so often you can literally just Venmo somebody.
2: Right, and it makes sense, and that's actually how I ended up getting the money from the guy.
1: But did you? You got Venmo'd instead?
2: Yeah, I was just like, here's a request.
1: Yeah,
2: just
1: and I don't blame you. I don't blame you, but... Some people don't feel comfortable using that, and checks are still used. I had to write a check recently for my most recent vehicle, and I was like, oh, my God, I don't have checks. But it's a thing that is still used, and people still know how to do.
2: Because you sometimes, you're right, because I had to do checks for my rent when my landlord passed away. I had to go, like, get cashier's checks.
1: Right.
2: And those are different. And that's the thing. This is the thing. This was a manual check, so it still was pretty close to the right way a regular check is. But there's some like a cashier's check where you do write in weird spots. Like I totally get that.
1: I'll give it to you, yes.
2: But this one was no.
1: Rob showed it to me. Like it was wild.
2: Yeah, it was spelled out. Yeah.
1: And maybe you have some Gen Z in your life. What have you had to teach them or like everyday things that like you're like, oh my God. Nobody ever taught him how to do this. Writing a check is a really big one. I feel like a lot of younger people don't know how to call and like make their doctor's appointments.
2: No, that is a...
1: That's a big one.
2: That's a big one.
1: And I've seen it. I've visibly seen it with my cousin. He's 22, and I watched him try to make a doctor's appointment, and it was hard to watch.
2: I was actually really impressed that I have a nephew learning to drive right now, and said there was something brought up about pumping gas, because the older nephew did not understand pumping gas at first. And
1: what?
2: He's like, no, they teach you how to pump gas. And I was like, that's really great.
1: Yeah.
2: Because that's not always been that, and using the this is the other one
1: they taught him during driver's training how to pump gas. They did not teach me that at driver's
2: that's what
1: training.
2: I'm saying I'm like
1: My
2: I love there were two things that they encouraged, which was pumping gas, and the other was doing a drive-through window. So that you understand how to do a drive-through window.
1: Yeah, that's okay. Gotcha.
2: But then my thing is also teach your kids how to use the credit card reader at the gas station, because they sometimes have that weird button at the top where they're like, is this, you got to click yes or whatever.
1: Yeah.
2: Like, is this the amount or whatever? That one also trips up people,
1: right?
2: Young people.
1: Debit or credit.
2: Yeah,
1: it took me forever to understand debit versus credit.
2: And it's just weird because I've seen it, like, just hanging around, like, teenagers as they're able to, like, get into the world by themselves.
1: Right.
2: That's the stuff that hangs them up where I'm like, why didn't you go in and buy that? Well, because I didn't know how that machine worked. What? It's just you put your credit card on it, it just takes your money.
1: What is something that you realize Gen Z was never taught? Or maybe you have kids and you're like, I'm making sure they learn this, this, and this. Because so often there's so much that has fallen to the wayside because the world has gotten too easy.
2: Yeah.
1: And that's really what it is. The world has gotten too easy. Like, they don't even have to worry about the gas pump because they can go up and double click their Apple Pay and move on.
2: And that's
1: the truth.
2: Yeah. The part about the pump, though, is you guys still know how to put the gas in the car.
1: Right. There is that.
2: We haven't learned that part yet.
1: Name something younger generations have not quite figured out yet. Because Rob having to get a check that was flagged for fraud because somebody didn't know how to fill it out blows my mind. But I bet there's a lot of kids that don't know how to fill out a check.
2: I
1: bet there's a lot of adults. I mean, this kid was like in his mid-20s.
2: That's the thing. He should be old enough to. And this is my favorite line. It's been a while since I filled out a check. I'm like, I think it's been forever. Like, you've never done it.
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1: Rob's getting ready to fly out tonight, so we're trying to add to his anxiety by sharing all the wild things you've seen somebody do on a plane. 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
2: Are you serious?
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2: What?
1: Yeah, like I get nervous toots. 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
13: A better life with Dr. Sanjay Gupta.
14: For decades, the prevailing wisdom for someone who's had a heart attack has been to put them on beta blockers for the rest of their life. But new research suggests that might not be necessary, and that the benefits of these medications probably taper off after a year or two. On the whole, and for the average person, beta blockers are very safe and very effective. But, as with any medication, they can come with a cost. A financial one, and also potential side effects. We're talking about things like fatigue, dizziness, dry mouth, dry eyes. I want to be clear when I say that you absolutely should talk to your doctor before starting or stopping any medication. Point is, if you're years out from a heart attack and you're in otherwise good health, you might want to ask your doctor about discontinuing beta blockers. You'll want to, of course, keep up a healthy lifestyle, diet, exercise, and sleep. I'm Dr. Sanjay Gupta, helping you live a better life.
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1: Name something Gen Z was never taught that we need to make sure they learn. It's a Rachel Gray Show with Rob Sparks. We're talking about this because Rob recently had a guy in his mid-20s write him a check. And I can't believe that the guy wrote you a check and you were like, that's not how you do it. And he was like, yeah, it is. Like, you have 15 years on this
2: kid. Was like, well, it's been a while since I've written a check, but I'm pretty sure this is how I'll go through. It didn't go through.
1: They said at the bank that it would be flagged as fraudulent.
2: The lady straight up told me, she's like, I'm not even willing to try to send it through because they're going to tell me how dumb I am for accepting it.
1: But that's the thing. Gen Z, they haven't been taught all these things that we were taught before the world was so easy. Like, and I say the world was so easy because everything's at our fingertips right now. Gen Z just Venmos each other. They don't write checks.
2: That is very true.
1: You know what I mean? You don't have to do it. Nobody knows how to navigate anymore. Somebody texted in and said, I was driving in Mexico. We lost service on the phone. I told my son the rental car has a map in the glove box. He had no idea how to use it. She goes, I felt like as a mother, I failed him.
2: In fairness, I'll make you feel better. I one time dated a guy that was my age. And he didn't know how to read a map either.
1: Really?
2: Yeah. And we got lost in Key West, which is not hard. It's like tic-tac-toe
1: streets. Tiny. Like what?
2: It's, yeah, like the streets either go one way or the other, and they all intersect.
1: And ticket didn't work out.
2: No. He's still driving around that town trying to figure out how to get out.
1: You left and you're like, this is where I'm out.
2: I gotta go.
1: On the island of Key West. Somebody else texted in how to address a piece of mail. A few years ago, I told my stepson he needed to address the envelopes to mail out his graduation announcements. He had no idea how to do it. And the truth is, they're not going to know unless you teach them.
2: That's the thing.
1: And same with like Gen Alpha and my little tiny kids.
2: A lot of it is too. Yeah. If you're not doing it around them. I remember having to show somebody one time. It was a family friend.
1: Yeah.
2: And he moved out. And actually, his dad was like, will you move in with him and show him how to like navigate the world? And I'm like, sure, because he paid part of my rent.
1: Yeah.
2: So I'm like, sure. The kid couldn't go like pay water bills or any of the bills.
1: He didn't know how to pay utilities?
2: No. And I'm like, you could either mail it in or you could go to the actual office. And I showed him where they were. And he's like, I don't know what you do when you go in. You walk up to the window.
1: Oh, that's unsettling.
2: I can't imagine that it's any better for people.
1: Oh, probably not. Probably not. Somebody just texted him and said, my daughter was out to a restaurant with her friends and texted me, can you help me figure out how much to leave for a tip? She had no idea how to figure out a 20% tip.
2: And not even on the calculator?
1: You know, see, that's wild. Because the only reason I know is because waiting tables for every $10, it was $2. So if you had a $50 bill, it was $10. 5 times 2 is 10.
2: Oh, that's really smart.
1: Yeah.
2: Wow.
1: Waiting tables, that's how I always did it. For every $10 is $2.
2: So if it's let's say it's $23, that's $6.30 is what you're supposed to leave. No.
1: $4.60. Sure about that?
2: $4.60.
1: There you go. Yeah, exactly. Yeah. Like I think people overthink that, but so many, like even my husband sometimes, like, can you figure out the tip on this?
2: It's not that hard,
1: man. It's not that hard. No, somebody just texted and said, my 20-year-old daughter brags to her friends that she knows cursive. Her fourth grade teacher taught them off curriculum how to do cursive.
2: Oh, that's really cool.
1: Actually, I taught my daughter how to write her name in cursive, and she thinks it's the coolest thing ever that she can do it. Wait, do they still teach cursive in schools?
2: Not really. Teachers breaking the law do.
1: How do you have a signature without cursive?
2: It's printed out now.
1: No, it isn't.
2: You know what? I printed mine out on my social security card and had to get another one.
1: Are you serious? Because it wasn't a signature?
2: Yeah, because it wasn't a signature.
1: Really? See, yeah. You got to still teach kids how to do cursive.
2: But now I have two of them.
1: Oh, cool.
2: So if I lose one, cool, I'm like, yeah, well, here's the other one.
1: Somebody just texted Control-C and Control-V. So many young people we hire don't know how to use something that isn't on a phone. Like, they don't know keyboard shortcuts.
2: I gotta be honest, keyboard typing is going away.
1: Yeah.
2: I know, like, there's a couple kids in my life that are on the internet a lot. And when I watch them type, I'm like, oh my gosh, chickens, what are you doing? I swear.
1: Isn't it wild though? Because you and I, if you're a millennial, you had to sit through keyboard class. I was timed for how long it took me to actually transcribe something.
2: I actually said the other day, I was like, I'm going to put a piece of paper over your hand and make you start typing the right way. And I was told no. They don't teach that. And I'm like, no, this is how you
1: learn.
2: They're
1: not teaching typing on a keyboard.
2: Yeah. I'm like, you do ASDF and then you do JKL. Semicolon.
1: I forgot about that.
2: And you put a piece of paper over your hands and you type without looking.
1: Rob's typing tests. This your is, poor nephews.
2: This is what I'm. Yeah, this
1: I
2: is
1: feel
2: what I'm
1: bad
2: doing.
1: For them. Like, I feel bad.
2: And I
1: for
2: told
1: them,
2: them
1: right
2: that
1: now.
2: I'm going to find a ruler, and every time they mess up, I'm going to smack their hand.
1: What shot? You're going to Catholic
2: because
1: school?
2: Seriously, they were sitting there, and they were both like tick tick, tick. And I'm like, oh, my gosh.
1: I would twitch. I would twitch.
2: I can give you one of my signature eye rolls while I'm typing something and still typing.
1: Boomers and Gen Z, they have more in common than they realize. They both chicken peck.
2: That's true.
0: Wake up. 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
1: I just want to know, if that's the case, good luck on the second half.
2: I know.
1: You're going to do
2: you're
1: a lot
2: screwed.
1: More.
2: God.
1: Yeah. You're going
2: when you want it sporadic instead of all in one decade.
1: You are going to do it a lot more.
2: So you recently had gallbladder surgery, and listeners are very concerned about your tummy, but like it didn't start there.
1: No, I've actually had where I've actually pooped myself before. But at home. That was the thing. I will say, like, this is the problem that I have with this one, is that I sometimes, like, I will try to eat dairy, okay? So let me just put it into perspective. I sometimes will not really test, but I will go somewhere and I'll have, like, a burger and the bun will be brioche. And I'm like, well, last time brioche didn't mess with me, so maybe it won't this time.
2: Yeah.
1: So
2: you play
1: this,
2: with fire a little bit.
1: Yeah. So this is what happened. So I was over on Beltline. I was eating dinner and then I decided I'm going to go to the Knapp's Corner Meyer.
2: Okay.
1: So as I walk in the pharmacy section and I start walking down the backside of the cash registers because I need to go over to the vegetables because my whole thing was I was going to go get some turkey breast, right? So as I'm walking through, I get to just about the break in the clothes where it goes from men's to women's and my stomach goes, and I'm like, oh, I'm just going to rip.
2: You're going to fart.
1: It's wide open
2: crop
1: here.
2: Dust
1: like,
2: it.
1: Yeah, just crop dust it.
2: Yeah.
1: I should have known better though, because I had to push just a little too hard.
2: Anytime you have to push, it's a problem.
1: I pooped myself.
2: In the grocery
1: right there,
2: store.
1: Standing right there in the middle of Meijer. And I was like, it was one of those where when it came out, I was like, squish, squish. And I was like, so I tightened my butt and I'm like, okay, I'm going to get to the bathroom real quick. You know, they moved the bathrooms in that store. They're no longer in the middle of the front. They're over, way over on the side by the cash or by the pharmacy. So I had to turn around and make my, and it felt, I know it didn't make this sound, but in my mind, it was making like a wet flip-flop sound. Like,
2: yeah, let's just stop it, please.
1: Point is, I ended up throwing away my underwear.
2: Naturally.
1: Because I'm thinking, I can just go buy a pair. Like, that's, I don't know why that's, but as I went to get up to leave, like, I'm like, oh, this is cool. Like, I didn't think I thought I was good in the underwear, if that makes sense.
2: Yes.
1: No. The khakis also had a spot on the back of them. There is no way to get out and go back into the store without shorts on. The khakis. And the worst part is because I've been losing weight, I'm trying to wear these, like, I've been trying to wear these different shirts.
2: Yeah.
1: Like, short. I'm trying not to do everything extra long, tall.
2: Sweet
1: so
2: baby
1: Lord. So it didn't
2: Lord.
1: Cover the butt.
2: Oh, no. So everybody saw.
1: Well.
2: Oh, I just feel so bad for you.
1: Yeah. Because, and that's the thing. Like, I'm walking through and I'm like, please. I don't know. Like, I just know people around here. You know what I mean? Like, especially.
2: He goes, I know people around here. Somebody's like, hey, I saw Rob Spence from the Rachel Gray Show crap his pants in a mire by the turkey breast.
1: That's what, And at that point, you can't really go get food.
2: No, of course not. Because who wants to eat after that?
1: Right, you just got to get out.
2: Everyone left, I heard.
1: Actually, what I ended up doing.
2: Saw you and they're like, we're out of here. I've lost my appetite.
1: I walked out the bathroom and went right outside. I was like, I gotta go.
2: Really?
1: And then when I got to my car, oh, new conundrum.
2: Yeah.
1: I'm not sitting in my seat with that.
2: 100%. But you had to. What would you do? Did you put something underneath your butt?
1: I had a sweatshirt and so
2: oh
1: I took my shorts off and wrapped myself in a sweatshirt and drove home.
2: Oh, this is terrible. Did you actually purchase anything?
1: No, I never even went in because I didn't want to walk around with a poopy butt. Because it was a giant brown dot on the back of those shorts.
2: When were you not perfect and did in fact crap your pants? Where were you when it happened? It happened to Rob and a Meijer. It happened to me at a Doobie Brothers concert.
1: You're there with people drinking prune juice. No wonder.
2: I had been drinking all day, not the prune juice.
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18: A colleague of mine went to a meeting of the primetime seniors the other week. There are programs like this all over the country for people in their 60s, 70s, 80s, and beyond to stay active. It's not just something to keep older folks busy. It helps to keep their bodies in shape and their brain sharp. Showing up with a good attitude is a must, and research shows that having the right mindset actually does lead to better physical aging. So if you need some suggestions to boost your positivity, experts we talked to recommended focusing on goals, which can boost your confidence. 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One of the seniors my colleague met told her that just waking up in the morning is, quote, better than the alternative. That's true. Focus on the things you can control. Diet and exercise. And very importantly, surround yourself with positive people, because that can be contagious. I'm Dr. Sanjay Gupta, helping you live a better life.
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1: Rob shared that he crapped his pants in a Meijer last week.
2: I didn't mean to, but I did, because I thought I could still eat the burger, and I cannot. Well, I thought the bun was going to be fine.
1: Either way, it doesn't matter. The point is, it happens to the best of us. Those with dairy allergies, though, it happens to a little more.
2: Well, and the problem is like, you sometimes you get the gurgles.
1: Right.
2: And you're like, okay, if I can just release some pressure.
1: Yeah, and then you try to release pressure and you push too hard.
2: Or, yeah, that was my problem, is that I should have known that I was, like, breaking the seal, if you know what I mean. Like, no, this isn't just going to be a...
1: Oh, my God.
2: And all I thought was...
1: The seal was broken,
2: this is
1: going
2: to be embarrassing when it goes...
1: Right, pfft. Yeah.
2: No, I didn't do that.
1: Mudslide.
2: Yeah, it sounded more like wet shoes walking back to the bathroom.
1: Oh, my God, do not squelch this. I cannot. We just got a text from a listener. You know what? You didn't tell me to not say your name, but I'm not going to say your name. She said, one time I was working, thought I had to fart just like Rob. It was a shart. Worst part was... Mid-shift, it happened to me at work.
2: Mid-shift, oh no.
1: Oh my God.
2: Because then you're stuck with it.
1: Oh, good. You know what, let's just keep everybody anonymous today. We have a listener on the phone. We're not going to share your name, okay? Is that cool?
3: Yeah.
1: Okay, good. Congrats, you're in the listener protection program.
2: Welcome.
1: I feel like everybody should be with us today.
2: Actually, on this one, yeah.
1: This is your chance to make people feel like normal humans. When did you crap yourself?
3: Oof. You guys... I put my pants at Burning Foot Beer Fest out in Muskegon.
2: Oh, man.
1: Isn't that on the beach?
3: Listen, yeah. I'd been sick that week before with a bad stomach bug. And my idiot ass thought it could be a great idea to go heavily drink Dragon's Milk in Muskegon.
2: Because why wouldn't you? Like, yeah. You're like, I'm feeling better.
1: Isn't Dragon's Milk like 12%? Like, that'll mess you up and it's like dark and thick.
2: On a good day. Now when you've been sick all, yeah.
1: Oh, how? What happened?
3: Oh, it cleaned me out.
1: What? All right, give me the backstory.
3: Okay, so, you know, I felt it coming, and, you know, I tried real hard to make it to the Port-a-John. I felt that, like, bubbling, you know,
1: in
3: my stomach, and I ran super fast to get to the bathroom. But, of course, I get there, there's a line.
2: Of course, yeah.
3: And I'm just standing there, you know, clenching for so long until I couldn't clench any longer. And I was like, okay, it's not here, then where? So I started walking back to my car, and between the Port-a-John and my car, I lost it right there on the beach.
2: Oh, my gosh.
1: Wait, I have questions.
2: You're almost like bridesmaids.
1: Did you run after that, or was it contained enough?
3: It was contained enough.
1: Okay.
3: It was a lot of kind of awkward waddling like a penguin.
1: Right. So what'd you do?
3: I found a place to take my underwear off.
1: You found a place to take your underwear off?
3: Yeah, it was like almost, you know, like near the garbage can. I was like, okay, if I can just kind of do it fast, you know, and I took it off and
1: oh
3: I put
1: my
3: it in the garbage.
1: God.
3: And then I went back to the party with my friends.
1: You didn't leave, dude. You stayed.
3: Of course. I mean, I was paranoid for most of the day thinking I smelled.
2: I was going to say, yeah, I would have been like, I know. Do you all smell poop? I think I smell poop. Somebody pooped themselves, huh?
1: You know what, though? Dude, you're a ride or die. I can't believe you threw him away and was like, you know what? I'm not leaving this. This was an expensive ticket. I want more Dragon's Milk.
3: Yeah, if you're there, you're there.
1: Did anybody ever find out?
3: You all just did.
1: Yeah. Which
2: love
1: is
2: it.
1: Why we haven't shared your name. Thank you for calling.
3: Thank you.
1: You can tell he was so nervous to share that story.
2: You guys,
1: we
2: just
1: appreciate you, sir.
2: That's a pretty big festival, too.
1: Yeah.
2: I could imagine. But here's the thing. You get to a certain point in that day, and you're like, everybody kind of smells.
1: No, 100%.
2: It's in the middle of the summer.
1: You know what? Maybe that's how I should have looked at it when it happened to me at a Doobie Brothers concert. Everybody already smelled or was high.
2: Probably.
1: Yeah. So I grew up on the east side of the state, and I was at Pine Knob, and we used to go to like every show that was on the hill. In the lawn.
2: Uh-huh.
1: And going to a Doobie Brothers concert was literally just a random Wednesday night. I had tickets. You could pay $5 and just get into the show stand on the lawn. It was the coolest thing ever. And I was laying by a pool all day drinking White Russians with my girlfriends. I went through a White Russian phase. And everybody's like, we're going to go to the Doobie Brothers tonight. I'm like, yeah, let's go to the Doobie Brothers tonight. And I had been laying out all day, literally just drinking milk with vodka and Kahlua.
2: That's what I was just thinking. I'm like, you're sitting outside. It's the whole Anchorman thing. Milk was a bad decision.
1: 100%. And then I was like, you guys, I'm so tired. Can we get a Monster Energy on the way? And I remember like physically stopping to get a Monster Energy before we went and pre-gamed more in the parking lot before going into Pine Knob. So we're at the Doobie Brothers concert and I am tuned, you guys. Like, tuned. Whoa, China Grove.
2: Like you're in it, yeah.
1: Yes. And it's almost the end of the show, but like my stomach did that roar, roar, roar thing.
2: Uh-huh.
1: And I looked at my best friend, Sarah, and I was like, dude, I got to poop. And she was like, what do you mean you got to poop? You can't go poop right now? Like, what?
2: We're at a Doobie Brothers concert.
1: So I'm like, I'm going to make a break for it. And like, I'm running to the bathroom. And as I'm running to the bathroom, the show comes to an end and people start flooding out. And the line was like all the way around the women's restroom. And then I saw the men's and I was like, I'm going to go in the men's. Couldn't get in there either. Like
2: everybody just got out. Yeah.
1: My girlfriend Sarah is with me going, you're not going to make it, man. How are you going to get in there? And I should have like pushed through and be like, it's an emergency. I should have done that, but I didn't. And I ran for the parking lot because when I say I grew up in Clarkston, I know Pine Knob well. I know how far, I know exactly where I need to be, where if I needed to go to the bathroom in a field somewhere, I could have done it.
2: Okay.
1: I know that place, like the back of my freaking hand.
2: You got your little spot.
1: So I'm running through the parking lot.
2: That means she made out with people in those places.
1: Doesn't matter. I'm running through the parking lot and I get halfway and I just drop to my knees and I poop my pants right there in the parking lot.
2: You basically bridesmaided it.
1: I pulled a bridesmaid's moment.
2: It's happening.
1: Yes, it's happening. And I just sat there on my knees and my girlfriend's laughing so hard she's dang near peeing her pants because it happened. I had to ride home in my girlfriend's car on my knees because I couldn't sit in it.
2: Oh my God.
1: I'm not kidding. It was the world of Rob's face.
2: Ugh.
1: Can I just tell you, my husband hates when I share this story.
2: Oh, because it's so disgusting.
1: It was the worst. I've never had a story.
2: Did you guys have the windows down?
1: Oh, everybody. Yeah, because I was in a car with three other girls.
2: Were you in the back seat or the front?
1: Back seat, okay, on my knees, facing backwards, because otherwise I couldn't like hold myself up. I needed space for my legs.
2: Yeah, no, I was just thinking, like, if you're in the front seat with the window down, you're just blowing it all in the back seat.
1: Yes, and then this mean girl, Emily, that was in the car with me, told everybody. Like, literally the next week, I got back to college and everybody knew I crap my pants at the Doobie Brothers concert.
2: What was her name?
1: Emily.
2: This is the first time you haven't used the last name.
1: God, you know what? I want to. You know what? Her name was Emily King and she was mean. She was my roommate. She was mean as hell, you guys. I wake up.
0: Wake up with Rachel and Rob. Don't you just want to wake up? 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
1: We know trying to get a house right now is dang near impossible. 105.3 Hot FM, it's Rachel and Rob. I mean, you're renting in GR. We've talked about you buying for a long time.
2: Yeah, and even, I mean, if you're trying to rent, trying to buy, it's hard to find something that you can actually afford either way.
1: Yeah, no, for sure. And with interest rates right now and the inventory still being low, it is really hard for people who are millennials and people who are just like, you know, getting their lives started in Gen Z. They can't get a house right now.
2: Well, and the problem is, if you find a house that you can buy, you're looking at like $2,000 plus for your mortgage payment right now.
1: Right, and right now $2,000 is a dumpy place.
2: Well, and that's the thing. I was going to say, the other thing is, if we could afford $2,000, I'd be renting a studio apartment at one of these high-rise apartments,
1: right?
2: Because that's how much they are.
1: Yeah, no, you're absolutely,
2: you know,
1: right.
2: Why buy a crappy place if I can rent a, you know what,
1: yeah,
2: I'm saying? But $2,000, who can afford that?
1: Right. Well, I came across this survey that 22% of Gen Z, so almost one in four Gen Z homeowners who have bought a house in the last year, have bought a house with their siblings. So think about this. You already know you can live with this person because you've known them your entire life, right?
2: Yeah.
1: Like you were their first friend.
2: Truth,
1: in real,
2: yeah,
1: life, right? So you buy a house with your siblings and maybe you make it two-story or whatever. You live upstairs. Your sibling lives downstairs. You own the house together, both of your names on it. You gain equity at the same time. And then you are a homeowner.
2: It's actually pretty smart.
1: It's genius. When I saw this morning, I thought, okay, this makes absolute sense. Because while I do understand, I'm seeing a lot of stories about like single moms who are getting divorced and trying to buy houses and how hard it is for them. So they move in with like a best friend of theirs.
2: Yeah. And I've actually thought about that. Like how I have a couple friends. Here's my problem is my friends or my girlfriends always,
1: yeah,
2: find guys. But I'm like, oh, we could live together. We could do this.
1: Yes.
2: Because there's times when like you're really, especially if you find another friend that you're like, I don't know that I'm really looking for that married life kind of,
1: right,
2: thing. And you start realizing like maybe it makes more sense to do this.
1: Right. And I think it kind of does. Because when you look at the housing market, even just here in Grand Rapids, and I only know a lot about this because my dad was in housing and real estate my whole life. My husband did mortgages for like 10 plus years. Right now with Grand Rapids and the way that it is growing here, people cannot get their hands on a home. It is actually kind of sad. Like when you look at people who are getting fresh out of college, you're supposed to be getting your jobs and starting your life, and you can't even make enough money at your first job to pay your student loan payment, let alone pay a mortgage. So therefore, moving in with your sibling feels genius to me. And we've heard from listeners who have quite literally moved in with friends. I told Rob today, if I wasn't married with two kids at home, and he said, you want to buy a house and like I'll live upstairs and you live downstairs, I would do it in a second.
2: See, and that's the thing, though. I was just I'm just sitting here thinking, I wish that my brother would have wanted to do this back in the day.
1: Yeah.
2: But he was, and when he bought his own house, he did everything on his own.
1: Right.
2: And I'm like, oh, I wish, I don't know. I look at it now and I'm like, I'm 45 and still don't have a house because of how expensive it all is.
1: It is so expensive. And if you bought a house with somebody else that was not a romantic partner, is anybody listening who bought a house with a friend? Is anybody listening who also bought a house with a sibling? The sibling thing makes the most sense to me.
2: Well, and it makes sense because you guys are going to understand how to split it.
1: You also know how the other person works.
2: I mean, you're totally going to fight about it. Let's
1: not get
2: it wrong.
1: Oh, you're going to fight. Yeah, it's
2: going to be nasty. But you also have your parents who can go, guys, come
1: right
2: on.
1: Your siblings. That's what I always, yeah, tell my kids. I gave you a sibling for a reason.
2: Yeah, right, right. This is supposed to be your friend. Take care of him.
1: One day you can have a house that you live in together. And then I'll live downstairs too. And my babies will never leave
2: me. Back in the day, that's how, I mean, it used to be that families were multi-generational.
1: Yeah.
2: So like your house
1: 100
2: would have your grandparents. The whole Charlie and the Chocolate Factory look.
1: Situation was real.
2: Except they didn't just stay in bed. But
1: what was up with Grandpa Joe?
2: I know, like it's very weird. But the thing, the idea of family living with family is fairly normal.
1: It was very normal. And I feel like we're getting back to that again. And I know it's weird because I'm talking about like, God, I went to Blandford Nature Center and they have an old house that sits on the property there that was like inhabited by a family of 13 that lived there.
2: Oh my gosh.
1: In the 1800s. You can
2: Abraham
1: go see this.
2: Lincoln's family?
1: I don't know who it was. It was something like the Rolls. I can't remember. It starts with an R. But they lived in this house and it's on the Blandford Nature Center property. I just did the field trip with my kid and they took me upstairs. 13 people lived in a one bedroom house and everybody shared the upstairs together. And it was one big room with a bunch of straw mattresses laying on the ground.
2: Which isn't that interesting?
1: It is.
2: Like,
1: wild, but I feel like Charlie and the Chocolate Factory, Grandpa Joe, is like the future because people can't buy houses anymore.
2: And if you also look at the loneliness epidemic that we have where people don't feel connected, it helps because at least you have somebody that you're coming home to.
1: Yeah,
2: at least you have somebody, even if they are in the basement or the second level or whatever, you have someone else that's like at least popping down and being like, oh, I'm kind of bored, too. You want to go grab a drink in the local place or you want to go get some food or walk to Walgreens together?
1: I know I said I could live next to you or upstairs above you. I take it back. If you're going to be knocking on my door trying to get me to go to Walgreens.
2: I want to say BP. You know the words I want. Well, please. I can use the word please. I feel like you would be the one that was down at my door all the time. I'd be like, oh my God, Rachel, leave me alone. You know, I just have to lay around. Why do we always have to
1: come
2: do something?
1: Garden with me.
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She's obnoxious and he's chaotic, but they make it look good. At least that's what they tell themselves. 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

0: 22% of Gen Z has bought a home with their siblings. 105.3 Hot FM, it's Rachel and Rob. This new study just found this, and it's apparently gone through the roof because of the fact that people cannot afford houses right now, especially in West Michigan. You know what? It's great. Everybody wants to live here, but it's a little annoying.
1: Yeah, I was going to say, well, and I don't know really where you can live, 100 miles north.
0: Right, yeah, you can literally live in the middle of nowhere.
1: Now you're getting into up north prices.
0: Right.
1: Yeah, so it makes sense, though, because if you think about it, like you try to move in with a roommate or like a person you don't really know, you don't know them. At least if it's your sibling, you know them.
0: Right, and know them well.
1: Yeah, you might not always get along.
0: You know their quirks. Like, I would assume that this is a smart idea. When you really boil it down.
1: My only thing, though, is I'm like, don't go into it all willy-nilly and be like, oh, well, we're family. It'll just all work itself out. Like,
0: right.
1: Set it up so that, you know, if it's 50-50, make sure it's 50-50.
0: Is there anybody listening who has gotten a house recently or is thinking about buying a house and you're going to buy a house or you did buy a house with somebody who is not a romantic partner? Because I feel like years ago, this would have been a very taboo thing. Very taboo thing. But now, because people can't afford homes, you come out of college, you can't even afford your student loan, let alone a mortgage right now.
1: I don't know how taboo it, I think buying it with other people that you weren't married, maybe. But I think like doing the whole family thing was kind of normal. And I think more so it would have been like, we're just going to take over our parents' home.
0: Yes,
1: but now
0: I agree.
1: I wonder how many people murdered their parents to get their family home. That was the first thought.
0: That was the
1: first thing that went through my mind. Before social media, maybe Aunt Melinda didn't die like that.
0: It wasn't carbon monoxide.
1: Yeah, maybe it was her sons.
0: What do you think about this? And have you ever done anything like this? I think it is wild to think that almost 1 in 4 members of Gen Z are buying homes with their siblings, but this is the reality we live in. Samantha's on the phone in Holland. What do you think about this today?
2: Thanks. Close. It's Antonieta, but thank you. And I actually received an inheritance in which it was me and my brother, and that went horrible. So I think you said it earlier that if you know your sibling, it would totally make sense, but ours ended up in like a legal issue. So yeah, you got to be wary and make sure to draw the fine contract lines. That's for sure.
1: I was just going to say, even though they're your sibling, yeah, you still have to keep it all above board and be legal because you guys can have like the worst fights, but also you'll hug and go out to dinner.
0: Because
1: right
0: it's like your family, right?
1: Yeah, exactly.
2: Yeah, if you say so.
0: She's like, I actually don't talk to him anymore.
2: We don't talk anymore, so it'd be nice. But I agree with you, though, that back in the past, you know, you get these great-great-great-grandparents' houses passed on, and that doesn't seem to be the case anymore. It would be nice.
0: Right. So. No, for sure. Thank you for calling in. Yeah, inheritance is dead.
1: Yeah. If you're banking on that, you need
0: right.
1: to stop.
0: People, I think there are people that go into this life banking on inheritance to get a home like that, and it very rarely works out that
1: well,
0: way.
1: Well, and the worst part is because at this point, home prices are so high, your whole family has that idea. So if you think,
0: right.
1: oh, I'm going to take my grandparents' house, so do all your cousins.
0: Right, and so does your aunt and uncle because they don't like the house they live
1: in. Exactly.
0: Yeah, exactly. Totally. Good morning, Hot FM. What's your name and where are you from?
3: Carminda from Grand Rapids.
0: Okay, what do you think about this morning? Would you live with a sibling if you could own a home?
3: That's actually mine and my sister's end game plan. So I did the bought my first house with my ex-husband, and now I'm a single mom with my own house, and that's like our dream is to live in a cabin together. That's where we're going to retire.
0: You know, I love this.
1: I love this too. You know what's funny is my mom's dream would have us all on like the same plot of land and we just all have little houses.
0: You have a Whittle compound.
1: Yeah, exactly.
3: Yeah.
1: A little Whittle compound.
3: And we're going to have our cabin and then a cabin much further away for our kids to be.
1: Oh, I love that.
0: Oh, my God. I love this. You know, it's funny. I joke with my childhood best friends all the time that when our husbands die, because statistically speaking, we're going to outlive them, right?
1: Yeah.
0: That we should all get a big house that we live in together. I'm not kidding about it. I'm like dead serious. Or at the very least, we all live in the same apartment complex or the same, like, you know, assisted living villa.
1: There is a group of women that all live in the same neighborhood. I'm like, that they're all best friends.
0: Yes.
1: I'm like, that's so cool. I'm like, the next step though is just becoming the Golden Girls and just all moving in together.
0: Yes, best.
3: Yeah, that's amazing. Plus, nobody's ever taken better care of me than she has, vice versa.
0: Aww, so I want a sister. I just got a stinky old brother.
3: I mean, they're pretty great too. But,
0: yeah.
1: They can be. They can fix stuff.
0: Oh, okay. I don't know what your brother does.
1: He fixes stuff.
0: Does he? Little Mr. Fixer Upper, you got for a brother. 616-451-0105. 22% of Gen Z are buying homes, their first homes, with their siblings because it's the only way for them to own a house and gain equity. Have you ever done anything like this? Are you considering doing something like this? And if you live with someone and bought a house with somebody recently that is not a romantic partner, like, did you and your bestie buy a house? I love these stories about these single moms who have been divorced that buy homes together just to kind of support one another to live together.
1: Yeah, I like that. And think about it, because if later on it can become income property for you.
0: Absolutely.
1: You still have it as rental, or you could sell it.
0: Yeah, make money together.
1: But I'm saying, or that could be a great way for you guys to have passive income.
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5: Moderate traffic flows picking up through the S-curve. 31 Muskegon to West Olive. That's going to take you about 17 minutes. About 27 out to Holland on the southbound side. Again, we're clear of that earlier crash. Westbound 28th Street, the ramp to westbound I-96. Still no reports of any injuries that may have been involved in that accident. Closures in Allegan County, 146 between 14th and Division. Still doing work to that overpass damaged by a semi last summer. I'm Dave Cackley. That's a look at traffic.
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0: Rob's getting ready to fly out tonight, so we're trying to add to his anxiety by sharing all the wild things you've seen somebody do on a plane. Sometimes I get on a plane, I'm like, it's time to crop dust.
1: Are you serious?
0: Yes. I don't know what it is. It happens to me at concerts sometimes, too.
1: What?
0: Yeah. Like, I get nervous toots. I'm on the radio still, aren't I?
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11: 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Eat a structured diet with no alcohol, drink a gallon of water, read 10 pages of nonfiction, take a progress photo, and complete 2 45-minute workouts, one of them outdoors, every day for 75 days. Quite a challenge. 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It's about building habits that integrate into your lifestyle in a way that feels supportive and repeatable. 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I'm Dr. Sanjay Gupta, helping you live a better life.
20: 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Much more comfortable today with highs in the mid-80s and mostly sunny skies. Tomorrow, a little bit warmer with highs near 90.
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0: 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It's the Rachel Gray Show with Rob Sparks. I came across this article and I didn't think this was real, and it is. Do you know what gynophobia is?
1: My first thought would be there's a certain type of doctor you're afraid to go see.
0: Yeah, like a gynecologist fear. No, for sure. That's what I thought too when I first read it. That is not what this is. Gynophobia is an intense and irrational fear of women.
1: Oh, wow.
0: So people who suffer from this are likely to be men. They feel anxious and panicked at the thought of interacting with women, and they go through lengths to avoid any kind of contact with a woman.
1: You know who the most biggest person of
0: gynophobia is?
1: Mike Pence.
0: Oh my God,
1: remember?
0: That's right, because he won't go in rooms with women without his wife.
1: He was like, my wife has to be here. Like,
0: yes. So I read this and I thought, okay, I have known men in my life that are in their mid-40s, never been in a relationship, afraid to talk to women. I think this is a very real thing that I didn't know existed.
1: You know, it's interesting as you say that. I'm like, that tracks. I have no idea what you're talking about, but that tracks.
0: Yeah, no, right. You're surrounded by women all the time.
1: Yeah, I'm like, women all the time.
0: Yeah. So in severe cases of gynophobia, it has like an impact on your life because men go to work and they don't know how to socialize with women. They're afraid to even like go to the grocery store or be stuck in the same aisle with a woman.
1: That's crazy.
0: Yeah, and this is apparently a very real thing.
1: That's crazy. I couldn't imagine like you get in an aisle with a woman and you're like, I gotta leave.
0: Yeah, bye. Like, that's a thing.
1: I do that sometimes with some men, but.
0: Really?
1: Yeah, like there's times when you get in, but usually it's a man who you're like, I think you're going to end up tipping the shelf over.
0: You know what's so funny? Sometimes I have a phobia of men over the age of 60.
1: Because you're like, what horrible thing are you about to say?
0: Yes. Yeah. I sometimes get uncomfortable if I am in a situation where let's say I'm in the doctor waiting room and it's just me and a 60 something year old man. I'm like,
1: are you afraid he's going to say something? Or are you afraid he's going to die on you?
0: Oh, yeah.
1: Because I used to have that fear with my grandpa where I'd be like, don't leave me alone with him. He might die. He was 58 at the time.
0: I'm afraid they're going to say something that's going to make me uncomfortable. I was recently, because I had my knee surgery. I was at the orthopedist and I was sitting in the waiting room and I was wearing like one of those skirts. Uh-huh. And because I had that giant leg brace on and putting pants on was like not an option. Right.
1: Right. Yeah.
0: And I'm sitting there and this guy next to me, he's probably about my dad's age, leans over and goes, so what are you, a cheerleader or something? And I was like, oh, for the love. Get me out of here. No, I'm not a cheerleader. I go, no, I'm not a cheerleader. I have a brace on my leg.
1: You should have looked. Why? On. See, here's what I don't understand. I wish more people could say, I wish I could be in more people's ears.
0: Yes.
1: Because what are you, a cheerleader or something? Are you a pervy grandpa?
0: Yeah.
1: Like, I'll answer your question after you answer mine, because ladies first.
0: This is my fear. I have a fear of pervy grandpas. That's my fear. But I think we all have like strange irrational fears. Like, I have a real fear of the cotton that is actually, I have a hard time even talking about it. The cotton that's inside a medicine container.
1: Yeah.
0: You know how I have to pull that out before you can get to the pills?
1: And you don't like it because it sounds scratchy.
0: I don't want to touch it. I don't touch cotton balls. Like if I take my nail polish off, I use a paper towel. I don't touch cotton.
1: You have a real thing like
0: yes,
1: that?
0: Yes, I will not do it. My kids think this is the funniest thing on the planet because I make them touch cotton.
1: It is kind of weird, only because I knew a paramedic who couldn't touch cotton balls.
0: Really?
1: Can you imagine? That's your whole job.
0: This has a name though. It has a name and it's called Sidonglophobia. And I've looked this up before.
1: These have to be easier to say if you want us to use them.
0: Sorry, Sidonglophobia.
1: Because now everybody else is like, cotton ball phobia.
0: Right. I have a cotton ball phobia. I really do. You know, some people have fear of the tiny holes that are in rocks, like rocks that are porous.
1: Really?
0: Yes. They have. You know what? If you're one of these people, 616-451-0105, it's a thing.
1: I
0: think Selena Gomez has it.
1: One of my best friend is afraid of birds.
0: Okay, bird phobia is a real thing, too.
1: We were at Disney World one time, and a bird landed. We were eating, and a bird landed. That dude jumped up and ran over to the other side. I was like, what is happening? And then I realized, oh, there's a bird.
0: Yeah, I had an old boss who was terrified of birds. And when ducks would, like, fly over, he would duck and hold his head.
1: Really?
0: Yes, and that's called ornithophobia.
1: See, I don't have anything. I mean, okay, I'm going to tell you, if I see a spider, I get scared. But I don't know.
0: You don't have anything like that?
1: I do have a fear of the ocean.
0: Okay.
1: I have a fear of dark water.
0: Of the ocean.
1: Like, I love the ocean. I want to live on the ocean. But when I'm on a cruise ship and it gets nighttime, I stand at the edge and look over. because I'm terrified of that dark water.
0: Thalassophobia, the intense fear of large bodies of water, particularly the ocean, that can lead to significant anxiety and avoidance. Yeah. This is you. Yeah. I would never cruise if I were you.
1: Oh, I cruise all the time.
0: The fact that you're like, I still want to go on a cruise.
1: I'm trying to find one that's like $200 right now. You can do these last minute ones.
0: You go on a $200 cruise, you end up on the poop cruise. I was going to say, that's a mistake.
1: I'm definitely.
0: That is a mistake.
1: You know, I don't have a fear of the ocean anymore. I have a fear of dirty boats.
0: Yes, fair. I don't know if fear of dirty boats I can find a phobia name for. 616-451-0105. What's your weird fear? Do you have one? And are there any men listening that are willing to admit they're terrified of women?
1: Okay, in fairness, I have a big fear of snakes, because I remember they

0: Hey, it's Rachel, and oh my God, summertime is here. This is the time of year where we're all so busy taking care of the kids. Everybody's home from school. 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
0: Got up, and I texted my neighbor that told me to lay on the dog. And I texted her, and she was like, "My husband told you to do that?" And I said, "Yeah." And she goes, "Why would you ever take dog advice from him? Don't lay on the dog when it's just looking all cute laying on your bathroom floor. You lay on the dog when it's being naughty. You lay on the dog when it's taking advantage of your body in the streets." And I'm like, wait, what?
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6: Hey. 13 on your side weather. Much more comfortable today with highs in the mid-80s and mostly sunny skies. Tomorrow, a little bit warmer with highs near 90.
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It's a Rachel Great Show with Rob Sparks. Only Rachel in the studio, though. Rob is still on vacation this week, but we had to talk about the Taylor and Travis wedding that took place over the weekend. Madison Square Garden, Friday night. I will be the first to admit I was wrong. I never thought this wedding was actually happening at Madison Square Garden, and it did. Adam Sandler officiated the thing. They say that the decor of the reception was Alice in Wonderland mixed with Wizard of Oz, and their vows took 20 minutes apiece. Sources say that Travis Kelce did most of the crying during their vows. Are you kidding me? He's such an angel, baby. I love this so much. They also didn't have wedding parties. Did you see that? Austin Swift was the man of honor, and then Jason Kelce was the best man. Jason and Kylie Kelce's kids were the flower girls. And the more I see this, the more I'm like, oh, they did everything they could to make sure the world was not going to be able to see pictures of this wedding. Everybody had to sign an NDA that went to it, and there was 1,000 people there, literally 1,000 guests. I'm not exaggerating. And there were signs when you walked into the venue reminding people that they have signed a clause of confidentiality because they didn't want things out about this wedding. Stevie Nicks performed. Paul McCartney performed I Want to Hold Your Hand, which is the number one Beatles song that he hasn't performed in over 60 years. This is blowing my mind the more that comes out about this wedding. They had their own little logo. Blank Space was quoted, so it's going to be forever on this handkerchief that was given to people as a gift from the wedding. They had carnival games there. They had different food stations set up. I would do anything to see a photo of this. I just want you to know, I would do anything to see a photo of this. And they called the evening magical, according to Donna Kelce, which is obviously Travis Kelce's mom. Taylor Swift getting married at Madison Square Garden, while I want to call it tacky, I think she probably did it right. Do you think she did it right? Also, if you would like to discuss this with me, Rob isn't here. Call me 616-451-0105. I need somebody to talk to today. It's Hot FM.

0: 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It's Rachel and Rob. I feel like we can all agree that when your teeth fall out and you're a kid, it's very cringy and gross and weird.
1: Yeah, it is. Only because you're excited for it because there's a payoff.
0: Usually. Right, because you know the tooth fairy's coming.
1: But it's that you're losing something that's a part of your body.
0: Yes, and then it like bleeds, and then there's a hole in your gum. Remember
2: that? And then you talk like this for a minute.
0: Yes.
2: Even like, with the back tooth, and you're like, why do you have this little speech thing now? Because I lost the tooth.
0: I was telling Rob that my son Bennett is getting ready to lose his second front tooth. So he's going to be like toothless on Stranger Things. And it's funny because he loves when his teeth get wiggly. My daughter is the opposite. She will hang on to her teeth until it's dangling by like a piece of skin. And you just want to reach in and yank that sucker out because it's so sick. Like just looking at it like, Quinn, just get that thing out of your mouth. But my son Bennett goes, Mom, look, the other day. And I'm like, whoa, Mama's brought a brand new bag of tricks to get this sucker out of your mouth. Because I love getting the teeth out.
1: You're the weirdo, though, that wants to try all the, like, I'm going to tie it to my car and drive down the road.
0: Yeah. 100.
1: Oops, I pulled my kid with it.
0: Shouldn't have used a rope, huh?
1: Yeah, you're supposed to stand still, Bennett.
0: So, yeah, I am that parent. So my son has turned into me, though, and is very Jeffrey Dahmer with it. And when his teeth start wiggling, even if he just has like the littlest movement, I'll find him in the bathroom, like trying to yank it out. Yesterday, I caught him pulling scissors out of like our junk drawer because he thought he was going to actually cut it out. I'm like, do not put the scissors in your mouth.
1: Oh, my gosh.
0: Do not put. That's not how this works. That sucker's going up into gums. You can't just cut that baby out.
1: This is the problem. He and I have the same problem, but on different levels. We don't understand how the body works. And his mind is, he's like, I can cut it out. In my mind, I'm like, if this comes out, I'm going to pull my brain out with it, aren't I? Like, that's when you do the pop. Like, it goes, and you're like, oh, my brain's going to come now. And it's like, that's not how this works, Rob.
0: So I say to him, like, you can't use scissors. But listen, Mom will get a string. And we're going to tie it around your tooth. And then I'm going to put it on the doorknob. And I'm going to shut the door. And he's like, yes, Mom, let's do this. And Aaron, who works from home, is like, do not put a string on Bennett's tooth and close the door, you sick weirdo. And he's like, Dad, let her do it. And I'm like, please, let me do it.
1: Aaron needs to take a company trip. He needs to take a work trip quick.
0: I'll do it when he's not home.
1: Go to lunch or something, because we got some work to do.
0: 110.
1: Here.
0: Like, him being remote all the time is creating problems for my weirdness.
1: My thing is like, you're okay yanking it out that way. I'm like, go for it. Yeah. I find it like, bleh, but I'm the same person who's like, let's try. I did the doorknob thing. We had a screen door growing up, and it opened out into the carport, so you could fling it open. And I tied a string around my brother's tooth and did that. It shot out into the driveway, and we never found it.
0: It shot into the driveway?
1: Oh, my gosh. That thing came out so quick when I flung that screen door open. It goes, bing! Like, and all of a sudden, he goes, no, I'll never get the tooth fairy money.
0: And that's what Bennett is worried about. He wants to get it out in our own home because he's terrified that he's going to lose it in like the ball pit at ninja class. Like, he thinks it's just going to fall out if he jumps into the ball pit. I'm like, it doesn't work that way, buddy.
1: See, this is what I'm talking about. Me, on the other hand, I'm like, oh my gosh, if it falls out, like, will I bleed to death in the ball pit? Right. Like, why are we going to such, like, it's two totally different, I won't get my money, and I'm like, I'll die.
0: Right. How did you get your teeth out? And were you the person who was, like, terrified to pull them out, or were you like, yes, this is a cash cow, get this sucker out? Bennett wants his teeth out because he wants to buy a new Transformers. Jordan's in the room right now. Jordan, did you like pulling your teeth out or no?
3: Oh, yeah. We used to take string instead of a door. You take, like, a really heavy book and tie it to the book, and then drop the book down the stairs.
0: Down the stairs?
1: Oh, my gosh, I like this idea.
0: Wait, that's genius.
1: We didn't have books in our house. We're from Arkansas.
0: Right, Rob didn't learn how to read till last year. It's very weird. Just kidding, honey.
1: No, what's funny is I want to make a joke about how we use, like, big videotapes, but no one knows what that means.
0: Right.
1: Because I want to be like, we threw the Lonesome Dove. Or, right. Like, that was a miniseries on TV that was, like, 9 videotapes.
0: It was the Titanic box set.
1: But I was going to say, only somebody without books in their house would know this.
0: How did did you get your teeth out as a child? Because Aaron can't stand that I want to tie strings to doorknobs with Bennett. We are hearing from people who tied strings to footballs and then threw it to yank teeth out.
1: So the other one, somebody said that they actually tied it to an RC car and took off.
0: Yes.
1: I have tried that too, except it kept pulling over the top of the tooth.
0: How did your parents get your teeth out as a kid? Or if you're listening right now, are you completely grossed out by this entire thing and you just let them dangle until they're gone?
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5: Heavy traffic, 96, the Ford, north and southbound, 131. A lot more company now through the S-curve, a Ford 996. Not looking too bad. Expressway speeds, for the most part, well over 70. Still dealing with closures in Caledonia. Broadmoor between 68th and 84th Street. Long-term road widening into 2027. Starting to see pockets of congestion on those secondary roads. Beltline and 28th, also Broadmoor and 44th Street. I'm Dave Cackley. That's a look at traffic.
0: Hey, it's Rachel, and oh my God, summertime is here. 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
0: I don't know how many times you've looked at your balloon knot lately, but I don't know what mine looks like.
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0: No.
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0: I've looked there.
1: Oh,
0: just
1: okay.
0: Not... This is taking a turn. No. And we're done.
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8: State 13 on your side weather, much more comfortable today with highs in the mid 80s and mostly sunny skies. Tomorrow a little bit warmer with highs near 90.
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0: 105.3 Hot FM. It's Rachel and Rob. There's two kinds of people in this world. There's people who are not grossed out by pulling their teeth out when they get loose, or their kids' teeth. And then there's people who just let them dangle there until they just finally fall out.
1: I need them to be a little closer to ready to fall out before I'm ready to like mess with them.
0: My kids are completely opposite. My daughter will let them dangle by a piece of tiny skin, and it's disgusting. And then my son goes straight up Dahmer. Literally yesterday, I found him with scissors trying to, quote unquote, cut his loose tooth out.
2: Which is funny only because like he wants that gratification so much, but he likes it.
0: Oh, yeah, no, which is why I call it Dahmer, because, but, like, who wants, but that's like, what the I'm bloody saying. It's mouth? Like,
2: I would be more like, if I, you would think the one who likes it would be, like, your daughter who would keep it, because it's like, oh, when this comes out, it's like popping up a good pimple. I'm going to wait until I have a good moment to do that.
0: This is why I like when their teeth are loose, because, like, my husband hates that I try to tie a string around their teeth and put it on the doorknob. I tried, like, 3 times with Bennett. I got it out with the last one, but as soon as he found a wiggly yesterday, he was like, yo, Mom, when Dad's not home, you won't get my teeth out?
2: I love, like, he's like, let's do this.
0: Because I'm a pimple popper too. Like, I can't stop myself.
2: That's where I'm saying, like, I couldn't do, like, he starts wiggling. My tooth gets loose even now. Like, sometimes they get kind of loose and I freak out. I'm like, it's going to fall out. I'm going to lose this tooth.
0: But how did you get your teeth out? That is what I'm realizing. People have different ways of doing this. And I know it's gross. Like, of all things, I thought I was going to ask our listeners, how did you yank your loose teeth out? Jordan's family tied a string to his tooth and put it on a book and dropped it down the stairs. We're hearing from people that tied a string around the tooth and then tied it to a remote control car, and then they whipped it across the living room, and then the tooth went flying.
2: Which the only problem you have is you got to be careful when you where you do it at, because you can easily lose that tooth.
0: And that's what some people have said. They've had to hunt for teeth. What'd you do to get your kids' teeth out? Or maybe your parents did something really twisted. Sandy's on the phone in Morley. Did you do something to your kids?
3: Okay. One time I was on the phone, and my daughter, Holly, laid across my lap, and she just kept, because she'd been doing it for a while, just flicking this tooth in and out, in and out, in and out. So she laid on my lap one time, and I'm like just watching her, and I waited for the right moment, and I took my hand and like karate chopped her hand, and I like popped her tooth out, and she was horrified. She looked up at me like, what did you just do?
2: You're like, oh, I got tired of watching this.
0: My kids would scream and cry if I karate chopped their hand to knock a tooth out.
2: Do you remember, though, when it pops, like when it comes out, it does that weird pop, and you're like, oh, what happened?
3: Yeah, she was horrified, though.
0: Thank you for calling in this morning, Sandy. We appreciate it. Ellen's on the phone in Grand Rapids. Ellen, do you have a story for us this morning?
4: Yeah, my brother would try and put a string around like a Nerf and a Nerf gun.
2: Oh my gosh, that's pretty creative. I'm gonna shoot your tooth out.
4: It didn't ever work.
2: No, I was going to say, because the string comes up over the tooth and then there goes the nerve. Yeah.
0: It's never loose enough,
4: the
0: clearly.
4: It's not that strong.
2: That is, yeah.
0: How many times did he try this?
4: I remember like one time distinctly.
0: I'm impressed.
2: The thing, though, is that you're going to try it like 45 times at one time. Because you're like, wait, hang on. It'll work this time. Right, yeah, it'll work this time.
0: Thank you for calling in this morning, Ellen. We got a text from a listener who said they quite literally were like knowing that the cash cow was coming, because the tooth fairy would always bring them money, obviously, right?
2: Right, yeah.
0: So when they got a wiggly tooth, they would get pliers from the garage and just go in the bathroom and yank them out with pliers.
2: That's savage.
0: Dude, I don't know what's wrong with you. Like, I love that you listen to the show, but that's scary stuff right there.
2: I wanted to say,
0: oh my God,
2: the tooth fairy doesn't pay enough for that.
0: No, the tooth fairy does not pay enough for that. Like, you straight up had pliers?
2: Yeah, like, you could be taken by, like, wherever in war, you can be a POW because you can handle it.
0: We just got a text from a listener. My husband did the string on the doorknob with my daughter, slammed it as hard as he could. It went flying, just like Rob said. We spent an hour looking for that tooth and never found it. And I'm pretty sure I vacuumed it up.
2: Well, I mean, at least you found it somehow.
0: I vacuum up everything on the floor. If you don't pick it up, it's going in the vacuum. End of story.
2: Teeth,
0: every Lego,
2: toys,
0: everything.
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0: I love hearing about you savages that are as weird as I am when it comes to your kids' loose teeth. 105.3 Hot FM, it's Rachel and Rob. We were talking about this because my son has a front tooth that's wiggly, and he's exactly like I am. Like, let's find a fun way to get this thing out of my face.
1: Which, and he starts doing it like, you're like, that's not even a tooth that you should be losing. He's like, pull it out anyway.
0: Right. He knows the cash cow's coming. He knows. I don't know about your tooth fairy, but my tooth fairy and our kids' tooth fairy, they always brought more money based on tooth size. So when you lost a big front tooth, you got like $5.
1: Yeah, no.
0: That was the jam.
1: You know what's funny is, maybe I didn't lose a big front. I'm trying to remember how. I remember like our first tooth, the tooth fairy gave good money.
0: Really?
1: Yeah.
0: Yeah, the first one you always got bang.
1: I'm older than you, so ours, you know, a quarter meant more back in the day.
0: Yeah. Back in May Day, a quarter bought you a new toy.
1: Exactly. I could go buy a Matchbox car for two of those quarters.
0: Oh, my God. But my husband gets really grossed out because I try and tie the string around Bennett's tooth and close the door. My daughter's the opposite. She never wants to lose her teeth. If her teeth get wiggly, she's stressed about it. And let's be honest. It's very gross. Like, everything about it is gross.
1: I was going to say, and I don't know how the body works, so my thing is it supposed to come out? Is it supposed to be like this? What if something's messed up now?
0: Samantha said, my husband is the same way, Rachel. I didn't think of this, but the other day, my five-year-old was like, I want to get my tooth out, so she bit as hard as she could into a frozen pancake, and it worked. She came running to me with the pancake in one hand and the tooth in the other. Have you ever tried to bite on something really hard just to get it out? Because that, y'all are insane.
1: An apple, yeah.
0: I tried to do the apple when I was a kid, too. All y'all that are tying your teeth to, like, other things, like, we've heard of people tying their teeth to, like, a Nerf gun bullet.
1: The one that gets me the most is the people who use pliers. Ken texted and just said in elementary school, there was a counselor that we'd go to if we had a loose tooth. She even had a little tooth-shaped container, like, different ones that she would send you
0: Did
1: home with.
0: Did she use pliers?
1: Which I love, but he said she used pliers, and we all loved her.
0: Nowadays, if a nurse came at you with pliers and said, here, baby, let me get your tooth
1: let me
0: out.
1: Pull it out real fast.
0: They'd be calling the cops. CPS would be at that school.
1: Also, and I'm sure she wiped him down, but in my head, I'm like, this is the same pair of pliers that everybody else's teeth have been pulled with?
0: Right. Blah. Is this clean or is this like the puke bucket that we all shared?
1: I need my pliers to come out of that blue sauce, like the combs.
0: How do you handle when your kids' teeth get loose? Are you like me and you try to do fun things to get them out? Is anybody doing the remote control car with their kids' teeth? Are your kids like my daughter and like refuse to let go of them? Valerie's on the phone in GR. What you want to share with us today? Are you yanking them teeth out?
2: Not so much the yanking out part, but he's the one that wanted to hold on to his teeth. And I actually have a video where we were sitting in a restaurant for breakfast and he just got this tooth just hanging there. He's just blowing it.
0: Ew.
2: And it's just wiggling and he would not let anybody pull it out.
1: Oh, that's when I'd reach over there and just yank it. I'd be like, let me look at it real quick. Plop!
2: I tried.
0: She goes, I tried. When did it finally fall out?
2: Probably later in the day. I don't remember exactly.
0: But oh, my gosh.
2: Watching him sit there blowing that tooth
0: Sick.
2: Was the funniest thing ever.
0: Thank you for calling, Valerie. We appreciate it. Jessica's on the phone in Grand Rapids. You got a story for us?
3: Yeah, my cousin, we were smaller. My cousin had a tooth in the front coming out, and he was trying to get it out and couldn't, so we was playing hide and seek. And when I seen him coming, I tripped him, and he ran into the wall, and his tooth came out.
1: He also got a black eye and a bloody nose, but, I mean, the tooth came out.
0: Oh, my God.
3: He was so happy. He didn't even realize he was hurt.
0: That is savage. Thank you for calling. We had a neighbor girl that was doing cartwheels in our front yard, and she wasn't paying attention, and she smoked Quinn right in the face. Like 2 years ago, my daughter, when she was 5, and it made my daughter's tooth loose.
1: Oh.
0: And Quinn lost her mind because she doesn't like when her teeth fall out.
1: Quinn's like me, where like her teeth got loose. She's like, Mom, it's gonna die. It's dead.
0: I lost a tooth. Violet hit me in the face. Oh, she lost her ever-loving mind.
1: The same way, Greta. I'm going to sue them.
0: We just got a genius text from a listener. Octavia said that when she was little, her mom used to use an ice cube and just numb it. Like, she would numb the area, then she would just yank it out of her kid's mouth.
1: Now that you said that, that was my grandma's thing. She always be like, here's an ice cube and a paper towel.
0: Yeah, I would get a wet paper towel, but I never thought to, like, numb the area.
1: Yeah. I was so young, I didn't realize we were numbing it. I was just like, the ice makes it fall out.
0: Right. He was a bright one. It was Arkansas. Really,
1: Arkansas all the way.
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5: A lot of company on those expressways, especially through the S-curve downtown Grand Rapids. Stalled vehicle off to the side, southbound 131 at MLK. Not really causing a travel issue right now. Look out for closures. Northbound 131 at Cherry Street, the ramps north and southbound. Closed until hopefully maybe sometime later this week. We'll have to wait and see. 31, Muskegon to Holland, 27. I'm Dave Cackley. That's a look at traffic.
0: Hey, it's Rachel, and oh my God, summertime is here. 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
9: Day 13 on your side. Weather much more comfortable today with highs in the mid 80s and mostly sunny skies. Tomorrow a little bit warmer with highs near 90.
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1: It's Rachel and Rob on 105.3 Hot FM. We have our listener on the air who asked to remain anonymous, which, homie, with what you've done, I get it.
2: Probably best for you.
1: Go ahead and share with our audience what happened with your boss.
3: Hey, guys. Thanks for having me.
1: Of course.
3: So, yeah. So, I have this boss, and she treats everyone terribly in the office. She's condescending, belittling. She threatens everybody. Crazy.
2: A power tripper?
3: Oh, yeah. Absolutely.
1: We've all had terrible bosses.
3: To control.
2: Yeah.
3: She just feels insane. She'll schedule like random meetings all the time that are just like, oh, absolute waste. They don't mean anything. She just comes in to show us she could schedule a meeting.
1: Yeah.
3: And just sit there and tell us how to do our job, even though we're doing it right. It doesn't make any sense. Scheduled another random meeting with me last week, and I kind of did something I probably shouldn't have, but.
2: Did you tell her off?
3: I recorded the entire thing. No, I recorded it. Recorded the whole meeting.
1: You did?
3: And I have this big, long audio of her just talking down to me and kind of loosely threatening my job. You know, she claims if I use my vacation time over the holidays that she's going to have, you know, she's going to let corporate know because it is our busy time at work and she needs me on staff. And apparently our corporation looks down on using your vacation time during December.
1: Oh, my God. Wait, that's supposed to be like the time where you do use it because of the fact that it's so like.
2: Because it's holidays.
1: It's the holidays. It's family oriented. But now she's claiming she's going to report you.
3: Yeah. And she's acting like this is some big thing they've done for years. And it's not. This is not company policy. It was just a very clear threat. And I barely spoke the whole meeting.
1: I was going to say, like, what did you say back to her when she was like, I'm going to have to let corporate know?
3: I just nodded my head and went like, okay.
1: Meanwhile, you're recording her, by the way.
3: Yeah, I am recording her.
1: Yeah.
3: And then she just told me she needed to remind me that she's the boss.
2: Oh.
3: What she says goes, and she hopes I can handle that. Like, she just, the whole meeting was just pure power trip and purely to be like, you can't do this. I know you're probably going to want to take off, but screw you. I'm the boss.
1: Wow.
2: So now that you have this recording, are you trying to figure out, like, how are you going to use it?
3: I'm kind of just sitting on the recording of her treating me this way, and I'm not 100% sure what to do with it.
1: Straight up, she could probably get in trouble for that. But I'll be honest with you. I don't think that that's a fireable offense. If you're trying to get her to lose her job, they're not going to fire her for that.
3: Yeah, but I feel like I could at least, like, I don't know, freak her out. Like, I didn't tell her I was recording her.
1: Oh, damn. You're like talking about blackmailing her. Like, going, hey, I got this.
2: I like this freak her out thing.
1: Yeah.
3: And my first kind of thought in my head was maybe I schedule my own meeting and I just show her the audio and let her know she needs to back off or I will throw it up the ladder. I'll go to her boss. I'll go my boss too. Talk to me.
2: Do you think that that would actually help or do you think that she would only empower her to be a worse boss?
3: That's my problem. Like, I don't know if threatening her will make her feel like, oh, maybe I'll back off or she'll just be more crazy.
1: Right.
3: Or she'll get me fired or we'll both end up fired.
1: And in the grand scheme of things, you know, two wrongs don't make a right. She threatened your job if you use your vacation time over the holidays. You're thinking of threatening her with the audio that you have. Two wrongs don't make a right. But I just want to be clear off the record. I love this.
2: Yeah, me too.
1: If you've ever had a terrible boss, like everybody's wanted to have a way to get back at their terrible boss. This is pretty good.
2: Because my thought is, I think I would.
1: What do you do with it? Because like it's not going to get her fired. But have you played
2: it? Does her boss like her or no?
3: I mean, she got there, so, like, you can tell she's kind of a suck-up to her bosses.
1: Yeah.
3: Until she gets above them.
1: God, I know this boss so well.
3: I don't know, she's just crazy, but she doesn't seem that way to the bosses, because everyone's still productive. We don't want to lose our jobs.
2: That's what I was going to say. That feels like the problem is that normally, like, if you know that their boss doesn't like them too, I would be like,
1: yeah.
2: Just casually like, hey, did I ever show you like how she talks to me? But if like the bosses think she's great, part of it is, do you play it? And she now knows you have it. And she now knows that this is the type of person you are.
1: Be afraid of me.
2: Yeah. Or do you find, because I feel like she's going to be like, oh, you think you got me? Watch what I can do.
1: Right. That could be the case. It could backfire. I wonder if anybody listening has ever done anything when they've had like a terrible boss to kind of get back at them. I can't believe you snapped and recorded your boss treating you like crap, but I kind of love it. I wish I had the guts to do this to some of the bosses that I've had in the past,
2: yeah,
1: honestly.
2: Me too.
1: Like, you got cojones that I can't understand, also because I'm a woman.
2: Which, that sucks, because you do have a point there.
1: Yeah, so keep listening this morning, okay? I want to know what listeners think you should do with this audio, okay?
3: All right, here's hoping they have some good ideas.
1: Is it legal for him to just record and then send it to the corporation? I don't know the legality on this.
2: In Michigan, it is.
1: Oh, it is?
2: We're a one party consent state.
1: Oh,
2: so as
1: really?
2: Long as one person knows, so like if I'm recording, I know I'm recording. So that's all.
1: You're pretty petty. What would you do if you had audio of your boss treating you like crap like this?
2: You know, I it depends on the situation. The problem that I have on this, when he said that his boss was they're good, like his boss is good with their boss.
1: Yeah.
2: You know what I mean? So like
1: the corporation likes the boss. Yeah.
2: I don't know what I would do, because it feels a little bit like if I try to put it up there, it's not going to go anywhere. But if I don't know that I'd want to play. I think what I would do is, like, at some point, we'd be in a meeting with a group of people, and I would, like, make sure it accidentally
1: Everyone
2: played.
1: Knows about
2: yeah,
1: it.
2: Yeah, where it accidentally
1: Everyone
2: played.
1: Everyone
2: like,
1: knows
2: oh,
1: about
2: crap.
1: It.
2: Oh, crap. And then be like, oh, that's awkward.
1: He has this recording of his boss treating him like crap, creating a fake company policy, threatening his job, being condescending. What would you do with the audio? And what's the legality around this? Is it worth him just playing it back for her and being like, hey, don't treat me like this, or it's going to your boss?
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5: A lot of company on those expressways, especially through the S-curve downtown Grand Rapids. Stalled vehicle off to the side, southbound 131 at MLK. Not really causing a travel issue right now. Look out for closures. Northbound 131 at Cherry Street. The ramps north and southbound closed until hopefully maybe sometime later this week. We'll have to wait and see. 31 Muskegon to Holland, 27. I'm Dave Cackley. That's a look at traffic.
1: Hey, it's Rachel, and oh my God, summertime is here. 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
2: Everyone called me Robert, and I'm like, what's going on?
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0: if you're just joining us today. There are not many things I love more than people who have the wherewithal and the guts to try to take down the man.
1: Yeah.
0: It's great.
1: It's kind of our thing.
0: Yes, and I love it, which is why, you know what, it is kind of our thing, which is why I think that listener called us to talk about this.
1: Yeah, no, because even our boss has said that a couple times.
0: Yes.
1: He's like, I know, you guys are against the man.
0: And I am. I absolutely am. So if you missed the story this morning, we had a guy who went on the air, and apparently he has this terrible boss, and we've all had bad bosses. We all have had bosses that treat us like crap and don't act like we're real people, and that was his situation. This

0: that was his boss, or is his boss, apparently is belittling and condescending. She won't even let him use his PTO over the holidays because apparently it's their busy season. She threatened his job and was like, listen, if you do this, I'm going to have to let corporate know, and I'm not sure how they're going to feel about it. But here's the kicker. He got so tired of her crap, he recorded their last conversation where she's like threatening his job and making up fake policy and saying, I'm the boss. What I say goes. Now he's just sitting on this audio and he's like, I don't know what to do with it.
1: Which, because he's got a real card to play and it's like, don't mess this up.
0: Right. And we're getting a lot of texts from listeners who are like, you need to go to HR. Macy just texted and said, this is some form of harassment when people do this. And you know what? You're not wrong. I used to have a boss who did something similar and it did feel like harassment.
1: Well, it's also, it's a form of mental abuse.
0: Yes, like, it's manipulation. Like, yeah, yes, yeah. To make you afraid for your job if you use time to be with your family over the holidays.
1: Because that's the thing. That's part of, we earn the time. So it's your time that you earn. And that's always so weird. Even the whole idea of like, at the end of the year, you lose it if you don't use it. But yet, then you give us crap to use it.
0: Yes.
1: Like, I don't, that seems...
0: For everybody jumping in saying that Michigan is a two-party consent state, no, it's not. We just looked it up and we just got a text from another listener. Michigan is a one-party consent state, which means if he is the consenting party, so he is recording this. He should not be getting in any trouble for recording this and sending it up the ladder. But I like the idea of going into the boss's office and going, hey, stop treating me this way. I'm going to take time with my family from the holidays. I have this on you, and I'm going to use it if I need to. Hold it over her head.
1: Yeah, I still, yeah. My
0: I just don't have the guts myself to do such a thing.
1: My thought is you got
0: to
1: do it bigger because you can't, I don't know. I'm just, I don't know, like, in my head, I think, like, man, we really got to make sure, because if they're doing it to this one person, they're doing it to a bunch of
0: 100%. If you were sitting on a recording like this of your boss, what would you do with it? Jessica's on the phone in Grand Rapids. What do you think you should do?
2: I personally wouldn't show her, only because I don't want her to be prepared for what HR has to say.
1: Yeah.
0: Oh, that's true. So, she could concoct a lie.
1: I'm with you on that, Jessica.
2: Yeah. So I would just give it straight to HR. I mean, she's going to find out you're the one who gave it to them anyway.
0: Yeah.
2: And then if she says something else, then you could be like, retaliation. Now she's really in trouble.
1: See, right. I forgot about that part because a lot of people have been saying go to HR. And my thought is, well, if your friend, usually this type of manager is good friends with the HR because they're doing everything
0: they're
1: can to save their job.
0: Yeah.
1: But you're right. It is a form of retaliation. And that, well, I mean, previously that's carried some weight.
0: Yeah. It has. Thank you for calling in this morning. Here's the thing, though. HR for a company is only in place to protect that company. I have learned that in my own right at my own company. Yeah. HR is not for you, whether you think it is or not.
1: Everybody thinks, yeah, like, that's the thing. Like, that's why you got to be petty.
0: Good morning, Hot FM. What's your name and where are you from?
3: I am Megan, and I'm from Grand Rapids. Longtime listener, first-time caller.
0: Well, thanks, girl. We appreciate you listening for so long. So what do you think this guy should do with this audio?
3: So I think he should hold on to it for when a conversation comes up about possibly termination. I had this happen to me with a job that I'm currently still at, and they now know that I record them. And it's actually pretty funny, right? So the first time I did it was I asked for PTO. I had a lot of PTO in my bank that I needed to use, and I needed surgery. So I said, instead of using short-term disability and getting only 70% of pay,
0: right,
3: I'm going to use PTO and get full coverage. And the lady, my supervisor, basically told me that if I was to take PTO, that as soon as I returned, I was going to be fired. Because it was busy season and whatever.
0: Holy crap.
3: I recorded the conversation and I exposed her in front of a meeting when I asked for a meeting because I needed PTO. I have two kids. I can't afford to take only 70%.
1: So you exposed her at a meeting with like her boss?
3: Hell yeah, I did.
0: Oh my God, you're such a badass, Megan. I love you.
3: Hell yeah. And her boss is... fired her within the next week and told me to continue to record every conversation that I felt that I needed to and report anything that I needed to in order to feel like my job was secure. I'm one
0: of
3: the
0: girl.
3: My collections are always the highest, so there's no reason that if I need a week off for surgery, there's no reason that I shouldn't be entitled to that, especially if I have PTO available.
1: And that's awesome that your company was like, we actually applaud you and keep doing what you're doing.
0: Wow.
3: And comes to find out, She fired 3 people within the last year for trying to use PTO during our busy season.
0: What a piece of human trash.
1: Wow.
0: Like, oh my God. Now Megan is the CEO. I know it. Megan's running that company now. Thank you so much for calling in this morning, Megan. Our listener recorded his boss treating him like crap. And I will tell you, the text messages that are coming in right now, the amount of people who have gone after their own bosses is impressive. I wish I would have had the guts. Like, I've been sexually harassed all over this building years and years. Not now, but years and years in the past. I never did anything. I should have recorded these conversations. I should have logged all of this. I did nothing. I need Megan inside of me to say, Rachel, start dealing with this crap.
1: I know, right? Like,
0: yes.
1: Yeah. Like,
0: because those of you who have stood up like this, I'm so impressed by all of you to have the guts to do it.
1: Which, yeah, and that's the thing is, and the thing is, like, even if it doesn't, like, even if you can't go to court with it, just the knowing that, because a lot of times it just takes somebody in your company knowing that this isn't right.
0: Yes.
1: And once that person, but they think that person's okay.
0: And sometimes it's all you need is one person,
1: yeah.
0: Right?
1: Yeah.
0: What would you do if you had audio of your boss treating you like crap, threatening your job, telling you can't use your PTO, threatening to go up the ladder, telling you that they're the boss? Would you use that recording to your benefit? Would you send it to HR? Because that's what scares me. HR terrifies me. I don't trust them.
1: Yeah.
0: It's dark. I know.
1: I know. It is a little. It is that. I'm not quite there.
0: I'm there.
1: I'm not at the same level.
0: Yeah, I'm sorry. It's been a hard week.
1: Yeah, no, but.
0: It's been a really hard week for me.
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5: Heavy traffic flows 96 to Ford North and southbound 131. Crash. Clean up Grand Rapids Veterans Memorial Drive at River Bend. No reports of any injuries. Look out for closures continuing. Cherry Street ramps to 131. Probably through the end of this week. We'll have to wait and see. It might reopen earlier. Southbound 131. Stall vehicle at MLK. That is off to the side. I'm Dave Cackley. That's a look at traffic.
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0: Rob's getting ready to fly out tonight, so we're trying to add to his anxiety by sharing all the wild things you've seen somebody do on a plane. 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
1: Are you serious?
0: Yes. I don't know what it is. It happens to me at concerts sometimes, too.
1: What?
0: Yeah, like I get nervous toots. I'm on the radio still, aren't I?
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21: A Better Life with Dr. Sanjay Gupta.
22: Osteoporosis affects millions of people in the United States and around the world. It's a disease that basically causes someone's bones to become weak, brittle, and porous, which can increase their risk of fractures. Now, the good news here is there are things you can do other than, or in addition to, taking medications to prevent fractures before it's too late. One is to up your intake of calcium and vitamin D. You also want to eat more protein. One functional medicine dietitian told us that that helps build muscle, and if you're building muscle strength, then you are also building bone strength. You want to be mindful of your workouts. The best ways to build bone density, one therapist told us, are going to be resistance exercises like lifting weights, and also exercises that make your bones take a bit of an impact, such as jumping or even running, just loading the bones a little bit more. I'm Dr. Sanjay Gupta, helping you live a better life.
23: 13 on your side weather, much more comfortable today with highs in the mid-80s and mostly sunny skies. Tomorrow, a little bit warmer with highs near 90.
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0: is going to get weird, but who is your celebrity hall pass? 105.3 Hot FM, it's Rachel and Rob. Just send us a text. I saw this morning on Instagram. Netflix and Ashanti.
1: Nelly, I was going to say, who's Netflix?
0: Nelly and Ashanti. It's Rachel and Rob. Rob should be leading this. Nelly and Ashanti have their own reality show right now. Did you know that?
1: Yeah, it's on Peacock or Netflix or Hulu.
0: I'm not sure. I just watched the clips online.
1: Yeah, it's on one of the streaming sites.
0: And it's really funny because they have a comical relationship from the things that I've seen from it. It looks entertaining. But Nelly was getting questions from like viewers and the show to try and make it funny, right?
1: Uh-huh.
0: So he was asked who his GOAT hall pass was, greatest of all time. Listen to what he had to say about this.
2: GOAT hall pass. Pass
3: that's
2: to
3: a
2: that.
3: Dumb question. Who do
2: great
3: y'all
2: answer.
3: Think y'all about to set up with
2: great answer. Thank you.
3: No way. I'm 50. I could never fall for that trap. Who the hell answered that with their wife sitting across from them?
2: Thank you.
3: Gotta be an idiot.
2: High five, babe.
3: Gotta be an idiot to answer that question.
2: I ain't even going for...
3: I don't know
2: that
3: who
2: one went to
3: the hell.
2: Ground.
3: Who put that in there? Obviously somebody who's not married. That was dumb.
0: So I realize that he's saying if you're married, you shouldn't even answer this question.
1: No. You want me to tell you more of this?
0: What?
1: This is what happens when one of you has cheated. They were on a 10-year hiatus, for the record.
0: You think so?
1: Ashanti and Nelly.
0: Oh, that's right. They were.
1: They were on a 10-year hiatus.
0: And they got pregnant.
1: Yeah. My thing is that's what, because I know plenty of people that share a Facebook account.
0: I don't know if they do. You share a Facebook account.
1: But they have a hall pass list.
0: Oh, yeah. Everyone does. My girlfriend and I joke about this all the time.
1: For him to say you don't share that because if you're married, that means that's, you don't share it because you cheated. Somebody cheated.
0: You are a hooker, Nelly. That's why. You and that Band-Aid face you got.
1: I've seen The Real Housewives of Hollywood. I don't know that that's so far from the truth.
0: Yes. But here's the thing. I think everybody has an answer to this. Even though Nelly wouldn't answer it because he's now married to Ashanti. What is your GOAT hall pass? The number one person that if they came up to you and were like, you can have it, you would say, yes, I will take it. Imagine you're married right now. Who would be, okay.
1: God, I hate my husband.
0: I already know what your answer is. So just go ahead and say the number one. Because I know.
1: Dave Franco. No, you thought Matt Rife.
0: It would be Matt Rife. Loves Matt Rife.
1: Oh my gosh.
0: That chiseled jawline.
1: His arms that are like just hairless.
0: Right.
1: I'm into his armpits. I'm not usually into armpits, but Matt Rife's, I'm like, hi.
0: Armpits?
1: Crush me in your arm.
0: This is weird.
1: Cuddle me, I mean.
0: You like armpits? Armpits are
1: no,
0: gross.
1: Not usually, just Matt Rife's. Only Matt Rife.
0: He must be your GOAT hall pass if you like his pits.
1: I know, that's
0: weird.
1: What I'm saying.
0: It's literally
1: help
0: where
1: me.
0: He's the smelliest.
1: I'm too deep into this.
0: Well, maybe not the smelliest, but... Okay.
1: I'm sorry. I just went into La La Land over here.
0: I'm going to tell you who mine is, and I don't want you to like get mad at me because there's a reason behind it.
1: Is it my dad?
0: It is not your dad.
1: I'm just kidding.
0: Isn't he dead?
1: Yeah.
0: Yeah. That'd be gross. It was weird. Why would you say that?
1: I will.
0: Do you understand the twisted mother blanker that I work with? Your dad is dead. Don't make a joke about
1: it. I posted a picture about him the other day, and I now see you want to cheat with him. Great. Sorry, Mom.
0: I used to say my number one hall pass was Ryan Reynolds, but now I think he might kind of be a DB because of all this like Blake Lively stuff and like the Justin Bell. I think he might suck.
1: I think he knows how to manipulate.
0: Yes, and yeah. I don't like him that much because of his personality. Like, for me, it can be personality. You know what mine is? And I think it reveals maybe a kink I got that I didn't know I had. It's Morgan Wallen, but only when he wears a backwards hat and he has to sing like certain songs during after. Here's the thing, because I don't like Morgan Wallen as a person.
1: I was just going to say that would be because you're like greatest of all time. Like,
0: yes.
1: But only if he does
0: these
1: three
0: things. Yeah, I want to hook up with him. But afterwards, he has to let me literally shame and belittle him when we're done.
1: But she might. There's guys that are in there.
0: Right. Like, you got to be Morgan Wallen. Because, like, I listen to, like, his songs, and I've got a whole TikTok about this, where I think he's, like, the most attractive, sexy person on the planet. But then I feel like we'd be done, and I'm like, I'm going to tell you all the reasons why you suck.
1: You're like hang on. I got to go throw a chair.
0: Nothing
1: now.
0: About that man aligns with me. Nothing. Like, I throw a chair at him, like, when we finish.
1: So you're basically saying it's your hate goat hookup.
0: Yes, my hate goat hookup is Morgan Wallen. If it's not Morgan Wallen, and it's a person that I actually like.
1: Morgan Freeman?
0: No.
1: Stay in the Morgans.
0: Are you ready?
1: Yes.
0: Jason Momoa. But like Khal Drogo with the makeup.
1: So not Minecraft Jason Momoa.
0: No.
1: With like the feather boa and
0: stuff. Not Garrett Jason Momoa. No, not Garrett Minecraft. Jason Momoa, Khal Drogo, you're on my moon. That's what I... Wow. That, and maybe he doesn't talk very
1: much.
0: Does
1: he lift you up?
0: Well, he's Targaryen, so he... Yeah. Yes. He does. He lifts me. He maybe spins me around like a piece of dough.
1: He's like, I carry her on my shoulder to the bedroom. It's crazy. She bumps her head every time because she doesn't duck.
0: Your number one goat hall pass and why? And if you don't want to call because like you're worried, like maybe your spouse is listening, that's fine.
1: You can text us.
0: Right, you can text us. Mine's listening right now. He already knows. The secret's out.
1: He's
0: well aware.
1: He's like Jason Momoa and he would knock his head. He would knock her head off. We're fine.
0: Right, because he can't spin me like that. I'm done talking.
1: I'm like, can you
0: I'm
1: try?
0: I'm done.

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0: If you're just joining us today, I came across this clip from Nelly and Ashanti on the reality show where they were asked who their GOAT hall pass was because they're married. They got a kid now. And Nelly refused to answer. He said no married man in their right mind answers that question.
1: Which he, I think, is incorrect.
0: You think he's incorrect? You think that he's just not been faithful?
1: Yeah, I think people that don't answer, have a little history.
0: They're hiding something.
1: Yeah, exactly.
0: You're hiding something, Nelly.
1: You're because the reason you're both using the same Facebook account.
0: Right. Y'all been having people that have their Facebooks together. You were up to something and your wife was like, get on here, Dan. Yeah, you don't get to have your own Facebook page. Now it's Dan and Danielle.
1: So that's usually the yep.
0: That being said, though, I have no qualms about saying who my hall pass would be. I think Aaron probably has his own hall pass. It was Nicki Minaj for a while.
1: Was it really?
0: Yeah, he was really into that booty, though. Like, we used to joke about it.
1: Oh, wow.
0: Yes, but mine used to be Ryan Reynolds. Now, I know, don't make fun of me, but now it's Morgan Wallen. And not because I think he's insanely hot. It's like the lyrics he writes and stuff. I just feel like he knows his way around a woman. And then afterwards, I want to publicly shame him. Because I don't really like him or anything he aligns with.
1: It's funny that he knows his way around, sure.
0: Oh, yeah. Sure. I feel like he knows what he's doing.
1: I think whoever writes his music knows their way around.
0: He writes his own music.
1: Does he?
0: Allegedly.
1: Oh, okay.
0: Somebody just texted in and said Channing Tatum for me. Really? I don't know. Jen said that. Jen, them ears, though.
1: I don't know. He is hot. Although
0: he's hot.
1: Although his ex-wife is really hot, too.
0: Oh, Jenna Dewan.
1: Oh, my
0: God. And he, like, cheated on her, allegedly.
1: I know. Like, how did that go down?
0: Somebody else just texted
1: and
0: said,
1: you keep using the word allegedly a lot.
0: Because I don't know.
1: I'm like, he did. We hate him.
0: Somebody said,
1: don't really.
0: Adam Levine, that whole bad boy musician with the tattoos and nice hair. I don't know who you are that just texted in, but if you're really hot, slide into his DMs. I heard he answers.
1: That is true. Especially when he comes into Detroit. Like, you might never know. It'll be like 2-hour drive. Head on over.
0: Speaking of Detroit, somebody texted in and said, you guys, 100% my greatest of all time hall pass, Eminem. I will say Eminem now, because he's like 51 now, versus Eminem like 20 years ago. He's way hotter now. Eminem is a full-blown daddy in his 50s.
1: And I would take 8 Mile Eminem.
0: Oh, gross.
1: Yeah, I'd let him Britney Murphy me.
0: No, stop. In the warehouse.
1: Yeah.
0: That was uncomfortable.
1: Let's press some bumpers.
0: God, I remember watching that with my dad and being so uncomfortable. Who is your GOAT hall pass? Like the number one person. It's the only person that if they came up to you, you'd absolutely cheat on your spouse. We have a listener who wants to stay anonymous. At least I think so. Who's yours?
2: Anonymous, but
0: okay.
2: I don't think my husband would care. I would absolutely die for Henry Cavill.
0: So many people love him, and I think it's like the dark hair, blue eyes. It's hot.
2: Oh my God, it's amazing. He's incredible.
1: I was gonna say, and I like that you said I would absolutely die for.
0: Yeah, no.
1: I say that only because I'm like, I get it.
0: Okay, guys, let me throw this one at you. Somebody just texted in. Chris Hemsworth, the accent, the face,
2: okay,
0: the
2: that's
0: body.
2: Number two.
0: Yes.
1: Oh my gosh, I would say mine. That's my number two as well.
0: Chris Hemsworth is
2: I
0: a good
2: think
0: one.
2: That's my husband's number one.
1: Oh wow. Now we're all fighting.
0: Big Thor fan in the household, I see. He could show me his hammer. I'll go all day.
1: Oh, my God.
0: Thank you for calling. We just got a text. Somebody said Matthew McConaughey. I want to hear his voice. All right, all right, all right.
1: All right, all right. Let's
0: somebody,
1: go.
0: Okay, Chuck just texted in. Scarlett Johansson.
1: I gotta be honest.
0: She's up there. I get it.
1: I'm like, I could see that. Yeah. And even as a gay guy, I'm like, yeah, no, I
0: can
1: see
0: appreciate
1: that.
0: It.
1: Yeah.
0: Like, I am not into women, but like, she has really nice boobs.
1: She.
0: Weirdly enough.
1: Yeah, no, she does.
0: They sit so nice.
1: I was like, actually, yeah. I've actually noticed too.
0: See, we can appreciate everyone on this show.
1: 100.
0: Somebody texted in and get ready. This is a weird one. This is your GOAT hall pass. Your number one, Lenny Kravitz.
1: I know a lot of people that are like Lenny, even though he's even now Lenny.
0: Yes. Like Lenny Kravitz.
1: Yeah.
0: The other day, there was a video that went up because he's on tour right now and he's performing shirtless in leather pants. He's like 60 years old and he is so hot. It's unbelievable. Like I watched this video. I'm like, oh my God.
1: You realize he's 74.
0: No, he's not. That's
1: yeah,
0: not
1: he is.
0: Funny. No,
1: he
0: he's
1: and Morgan
0: not.
1: Freeman are the same
0: Stop.
1: Age.
0: Lucky. Please tell me it's a joke.
1: It's 60.
0: Okay.
1: He's 61.
0: I wouldn't be able to sleep tonight if that was the case. Oh, it's a terrible joke.
1: How do you like your grandpa?
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4: Heavy traffic flows 96 to Ford, north and southbound 131. Look out for a crash northbound at Ann Street. That is off to the side, really not causing a travel issue at this point. Chicago Drive at Burlingame, injury accident, no word on the severity, but again, look out for emergency crews on the scene there. Closures in Caledonia, Broadmoor, 68 to 84th Street, long-term road widening into 2027. I'm Dave Cackley. That's a look at traffic.
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0: I don't know how many times you've looked at your balloon knot lately, but I don't know what mine looks like.
1: I tend not to.
0: I don't know what mine looks like, swear to God.
1: At all?
0: No.
1: You remind me of that one movie where they're, Fried Green Tomatoes, where they're like, here's a mirror, you need to take a look down there.
0: I've looked there.
1: Oh,
0: just
1: okay.
0: Not... This is taking a turn.
1: No.
0: And we're done.
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6: Hi. 13 on your side weather. Much more comfortable today with highs in the mid 80s and mostly sunny skies. Tomorrow, a little bit warmer with highs near 90.
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0: Rachel and Rob on Hot FM, and we want to know the really dumb way you hurt yourself. And here's the thing. This can happen to anybody at any time. Go ahead really quickly what happened to the boss the other day in the bathroom. That was weird.
1: Well, so he asked if I wanted a raise, and then so we have a bathroom that's right by the elevators, and technically there's a toilet in there, like a what is it called?
0: A urinal?
1: A cubicle thing for toilets? A stall.
0: A stall?
1: There's a stall in there, yeah, and then there's a urinal. So technically there could be two people, but it's so small, it's really weird that none of us have, we've all decided it's a one person bathroom.
0: So you just lock the door.
1: So we lock the door when we go in there, and there's not a way to know that the door's locked. So our boss comes, he's like coming out of a meeting real fast and he was about to go into another one. But I hear him like spin around the hallway and he comes into the lobby area. And as he's about to, somebody's already in the bathroom. And I knew this, but I wasn't thinking how fast he was going.
0: Yeah.
1: And all of a sudden you hear, bam. And you hear the door, like the lock, like rattle because he's hit it so hard. And he goes, oh, my elbow. And he just stands there and I turn around, look at him. And he's like, he has a look on his face of like, that really, really hurt.
0: So he walked right into the door with
1: right
0: it
1: into the door. And it was like right he did a spin it. Around and he was and it was just like, bam. Yeah.
0: Now, here's the thing. Your incident, big or small, could be something as dumb as the door was locked and I walked into it, or I walked through a screen, or I walked into a glass door, or it can be something bigger. I know somebody who recently, so over the age of 40, had a few pops and got on a skateboard.
1: You're only 39.
0: I know,
1: down.
0: I'm just saying, I'm making the point that he was not young.
1: No, oh, I was trying That's to say you were making. It. It was you.
0: No, it wasn't me.
1: I'm like, you're not over 40.
0: Thank you. He got on a skateboard and wrecked on it and broke his ankle.
1: Oh my gosh.
0: No joke. Broke his ankle trying to show off his old moves on a skateboard. My brother got on a dirt bike 2 years ago, thinking he could pop a wheelie in his garage. He's 36. Broke his ankle, shattered it, had to have surgery.
1: I'm lucky
0: that idiot.
1: I didn't break, but I tried to do when you're behind the boat and you're on the tube and you're like holding on.
0: Yeah.
1: You know what I'm trying.
0: Tubing?
1: Tubing. Thank
0: I can't. What is what going is, on with you?
1: Help me with words.
0: Oh, my God.
1: Anyway. Tubing? And yanked my shoulder out and like to where I think I really should probably still have surgery. Because yeah. Like now every once in a while I move it and it's like. And I'm like, oh. What? That's not supposed to be like that.
0: That's the thing. We all do stupid stuff sometimes and you end up being hurt. And I'm telling you, the older I get, the more I realize my bones don't hold up like they once did.
1: No.
0: What dumb thing were you doing and you got hurt doing it? I'm limping at work today. I have to go see an orthopedist tomorrow because 5 years ago, I was skiing in Jackson Hole with Aaron and a couple friends. And I had a couple beers at a very high altitude at the top of the mountain. Thought I could come down. I was not a good skier at this time, and I'm still not that good. I crashed, and I wrecked, and I literally hit Aaron's body, and he's screaming, what are you doing? My knee popped. I can't get up. They're trying to help me get up. My legs are kicking. Like, that was 5 years ago, and I'm still like dealing with a popping knee.
1: You're like, you yelling at me is not helping.
0: No. Man, I broke my elbow 2 years ago.
1: Yeah, you did.
0: Walking in Grand Haven, you guys. Walking on the boardwalk, I tripped over my feet and my son's croc.
1: I tried to do a little spin on ice and broke my ankle. And by a little spin, I mean I was standing on a curb and I thought, I'll just spin on the ice real fast and walk away.
0: I can't.
1: Nope. I didn't walk.
0: He didn't walk away. He thought he was going to die.
1: I thought I was going to die on the street. No one came to help me. It was horrible.
0: I bet it was. Somebody just texted us. And you can text too. 616-451-0105. You guys, last fall, I stood on a rake and it hit me in the face like a cartoon.
1: You know the worst part is?
0: God.
1: I've done that before where like it didn't hit me in the face, but where you step on it because it's like hidden in the leaves.
0: Yeah.
1: And it comes flying up. And it's been like right next to me where it's like, whoa, that was close.
0: Somebody else just texted and said, I stepped on a moving treadmill at the gym, fell forward, and then I grappled with my life in front of an audience.
1: Oh, my gosh. That would be the worst, especially if you get into that tumble situation.
0: Our coworker did that. Remember? She recently tried to get on a treadmill while she was filming a video. I believe it was for Gun Lake Casino. And she tried to jump
1: Did this just recently happen?
0: It was like 6 months ago.
1: Oh,
0: she
1: my gosh.
0: Faceplanted. The whole thing's on camera. The whole thing is on camera. We know there are ways that you have gotten hurt and you were just acting like an idiot. What was it? I got flung into a car once being pulled behind somebody else's car in a sled up at CMU.
1: I tried to jump a ditch on a little Razor scooter.
0: Yeah.
1: And busted my ankle. Thought I broke it. Yeah, I didn't. And the crazy part was everybody's like, why did you think you could do that? And
0: I'm right. Like,
1: because I believe I could parkour if I wanted.
0: Right.
1: I have learned. I have had to realize I probably can't. I can't even jump off a curb without getting hurt.
2: 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Traffic.
3: Heavy traffic flows 96 to Ford, north and southbound 131. Look out for a crash northbound at Ann Street. That is off to the side, really not causing a travel issue at this point. Chicago Drive at Burlingame, injury accident, no word on the severity, but again, look out for emergency crews on the scene there. Closures in Caledonia, Broadmoor, 68 to 84th Street, long-term road widening into 2027. I'm Dave Cackley. That's a look at traffic.
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1: Yeah.
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11: 13 on your side weather. Much more comfortable today with highs in the mid-80s and mostly sunny skies. Tomorrow, a little bit warmer with highs near 90.
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0: Hey, it's Rachel, and oh my God, summertime is here. 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
1: And I was like, no, I can stop it. And it, like, yanks me down. And I just remember, like, I got, like, scraped up my knee really bad.
0: Oh, yeah.
1: But I ended up breaking my big toe. And my four-wheeler was the one that went down the hill.
0: Naturally.
1: So I'm like, oh, great.
0: Yes.
1: Now I have a broken toe and I have to try to walk.
0: What is your story about the dumb way you hurt yourself? Alicia's on the phone in Granville. What do you got for us today?
2: So this was actually on 4th of July weekend. We were having a huge family bonfire get-together. And my oldest son is almost 13. And when I was in high school, I ran track. I went to state for my 100 meter dash and came in 7th in the entire state of Michigan.
0: Dang, all right.
2: So I used to race my older son and I would catch him and like he was just a little bit slower than me. Well, on 4th of July weekend, we decided to race and I fell, like I biffed it in front of everyone.
0: Oh,
1: my God.
2: And I messed up my knee. So my knee is all black and blue still. And this was 4th of July weekend. And my sister-in-law was like, so what did you learn? And I was like, that I'm not 17 anymore and I can't sprint.
0: Oh, my God. And you lost the race, man. That sucks.
2: And I lost it. I'm like, I don't know when he became so fast, but also I'm almost 40, so.
0: No, we can't do it anymore.
1: I don't know when he became so fast.
2: Yeah.
0: Thank you for calling in this morning. And that's the thing. You hit a point, too, where, like, your age catches up with you. Like, I'm limping right now all because I stood off a stool over the weekend.
1: That's the problem is that you hit a point where, like, I even go, going to the Grand Haven Pier, you try to jump off the rock. You're like, I'm just going to jump into the sand.
0: I'm going to do this.
1: The next thing you know, you're like, oh my gosh, my ankle, it popped. Something's not right.
0: Right.
1: What happened? It all happens, and it happens so quickly that you're like, no, I'm still able to do all this.
0: Good morning, Hot FM. What's your name and where are you from?
3: Hi, I'm Leroy. I'm from Muskegon, Michigan.
0: All right, Leroy, what's your story? How'd you hurt yourself being an idiot?
3: Okay, so I have a best friend who's like an older sister. Her name's Cassie. And when I was 12, I was jumping around her parents' front driveway, just doing my own thing. And she likes to play these pranks on me. And she said, you know what? Why don't I just roll a skateboard under him while he's jumping? And when she did it, my 1 foot went on the skateboard. And it went forward while I went backwards. And I did a full-on backflip.
1: Oh, my gosh.
3: And then I landed my head on the edge of their concrete in the driveway.
1: Did you knock yourself out?
3: No, surprisingly, I was okay. And I still don't know how to this day.
0: Right. He's like, I still don't know how to read, but I'm doing great.
3: Oh, yeah. Might have lost a few brain cells, but I'm okay.
1: I instantly lost my family's names, but
0: right.
1: Whatever. I'm still here.
0: You had to have had some kind of concussion, dude.
3: I honestly don't know how I was okay that day.
0: Right.
3: All I remember was that she was crying, laughing. I'm looking at her like, what is wrong with you? And her mom is just sitting there. She's like, okay, that just happened.
0: Yeah. I'd be worried my child was a demon.
1: I was just going to say, the mom was like, thank God you're not brain dead.
3: Yeah. Dude, I thought I was an alien because I was like, holy I just survived.
0: Thank you for calling. Have a great day, Leroy.
3: Yeah, no problem. You too.
0: 616-451-0105. We just got a text message from Keegan. And Keegan said, a couple years ago, I was using, stay with me, a machete to chop up some overgrowth in my aunt's yard. Well, this machete had serrated edges on the back of it, so I threw it into the ground to see if it would stick into the ground. It bounced back off a hard root, and it split the whole tip of my thumb off.
1: Oh.
0: Now I have a deformed right thumb forever.
1: That is crazy.
0: How many people

0: there listening that did dumb stuff like, I'm gonna see if I'd stick the machete in the ground. Like, what is wrong with you?
1: Which, I mean, there's a whole place where you could axe throw.
0: That's true. Like they, there's a reason why
1: were,
0: I don't do
1: yeah,
0: that.
1: Yeah, they were, he was just
0: not
1: doing
0: a good
1: it.
0: Idea.
1: He was just doing it at the house. Yeah.
0: Tell us the dumb, idiotic way you hurt yourself today. And I want, like, double points if you can call in and tell us how your age showed. Because, like, my friend that jumped on a skateboard 3 months ago and broke his ankle, bananas to me. What were you thinking?
1: I wanted to always ride the hoverboards. Or
0: I'm
1: the,
0: terrified I'm going to get hurt.
1: Yeah, I can't. Like, even if someone's like, I know you'll be fine, I'm still wouldn't.
0: No.
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0: Hey, it's Rachel, and oh my God, summertime is here. 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
0: They want Hooters to be more welcoming and family friendly.
1: Which as a gay guy, I do too, because I don't need to see your butt cheeks while I'm trying to eat my wings.
0: There's a lot of
1: although a lot
0: like
1: of guys would be like, you shut up,
0: right,
1: Rob.
0: Shut up, Rob. You don't belong in a Hooters. That's
1: and you know
0: what they're
1: saying. And when I go to Dick's Sporting Goods, I'm let down there as well.
0: What? You are a clown.
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14: For more than a decade, the Environmental Working Group has put out a list of the so-called Dirty Dozen. These are the non-organic produce contaminated with the highest levels of pesticides. Well, this year, spinach topped the list, followed by kale, collard, mustard greens, strawberries, grapes, nectarines, peaches, cherries, apples, blackberries, pears, potatoes, and blueberries. Now, all these fruits and vegetables are part of a healthy diet, so no one is saying you shouldn't eat them. Point is, though, you could consider buying these items organic if and when you can, and then taking extra care when you wash them. The FDA recommends rinsing all fruits and vegetables, even the ones that are organic, under running water that is slightly warmer than room temperature. Don't use soap, bleach, or any fancy produce washes. I'm Dr. Sanjay Gupta, helping you live a better life.
15: 13 on your side weather, much more comfortable today with highs in the mid 80s and mostly sunny skies. Tomorrow, a little bit warmer with highs near 90.
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It's the Rachel Gray Show with Rob Sparks. Kicking off 60 minutes ad-free. Sabrina Carpenter was at Taylor's wedding over the weekend. You know who wasn't, though? Blake Lively and Ryan Reynolds. I wonder if they didn't get the invite or if they did get the invite and chose not to go. Because the drama. Nah, I don't think they got invited, you guys. It's House Tour. Hot FM.

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It's Rachel. I just saw that a national survey found 46% of Americans don't know what America's 250th anniversary was commemorating this weekend. Wait a second. Almost half of Americans didn't know what the 250th anniversary was for this weekend. You guys, it was for the adoption of the Declaration of Independence. Our freedom.

105.3 Hot FM. It's Rachel. I was in Grand Haven on 4th of July. And can we discuss what was happening on Grand Haven Beach on the 4th of July? I know it's usually madness out there over the 4th of July, but it was like exceptionally insane. There was all this fog that was coming across the lake and you couldn't really see much. But we were coming down the channel and I saw the cops were making everyone leave Grand Haven State Park. Were y'all throwing stuff? I saw shoes flying through the air. I saw trash. It was absolute madness in Grand Haven on the 4th of July. What was happening? Why did they kick everybody off the beach? Will you text me 616-451-0105? It looked like absolute chaos. It's Hot FM.

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He wrapped up 11 shows at Wembley Stadium over the weekend, and his sister Gemma came out to congratulate him, and it was the cutest thing ever. He was then sobbing when he walked off the stage, saying thank you to his fans, just crying. Right now, it's Tame Impala, Hot FM.

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I saw a meme that said Taylor Swift getting married at Madison Square Garden was like Princess Diana getting married at a Burger King. I will tell you, though, she probably made it just enchanting. However, I need to see pictures, too, because I also thought it was just like a little tacky. Hot FM.

you see Kent County is finally getting a dog park? This is the first ever dog park in Kent County that opens up Friday, July 24th. 105.3 Hot FM. It's called the Wallfield Dog Park, and it's on the north side of the city. That's all I'm getting so far, but I have so many questions. This is the coolest thing ever. Also, how does Kent County not have a dog park yet? North side of GR officially opening a 10-acre dog park in Kent County. It's Hot FM with Teddy Swims.

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23: A better life with Dr. Sanjay Gupta.
24: By age 35, two-thirds of American men will experience some degree of noticeable hair loss. And by age 50, about 85% of men will have significantly thinning hair. That's according to the American Hair Loss Association. Now, one dermatologist explained that hair loss can either be genetic or it can be triggered by stress, illness, surgery, medications, major life events. No matter the cause, a lot of men, understandably, are frustrated by hair loss because it seems like a loss of control. You can take great care of your scalp by all sorts of expensive lotions and potions, but that might not matter. There are some tried and true medications that might work, like minoxidil or finasteride. But another solution is just shaving it off, and I've heard more and more how liberating this can be for a lot of guys. That's the ultimate control of their appearance. I'm Dr. Sanjay Gupta, helping you live a better life.
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26: 13 on your side weather. Much more comfortable today with highs in the mid-80s and mostly sunny skies. Tomorrow, a little bit warmer with highs near 90.
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Good morning. Here we go. It's a Monday. Hope you had a great 4th of July and your fingers and toes are all still intact. How would you like to go see Charlie XCX in Vegas? We want to send you there. 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
15: A better life with Dr. Sanjay Gupta.
16: They say consistency is key, but sometimes you just gotta switch it up. A new study out of Harvard School of Public Health found that varying your exercise routine could add years to your life. What exercise someone did didn't matter much. What did matter was that all the exercises together worked all the muscle groups in their body. Now, an added benefit to changing things up is it can help you push through the plateau effect. That's when your body gets so efficient at doing something that you actually stop getting better at it. And we know from previous research that specializing in any one sport at a young age can make someone actually more prone to injury. And as experts we talk to point out, even elite athletes switch up things with their workouts, making sure to target strength, cardio, flexibility, balance, and doing that every single week. I'm Dr. Sanjay Gupta, helping you live a better life.
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I don't know if you heard. They didn't make much news about this over the weekend. Taylor Swift and Travis Kelce got married at Madison Square Garden on Friday night. Adam Sandler officiated the reception. Decor was described as Alice in Wonderland meets The Wizard of Oz. And celebrity guests at Taylor and Travis's wedding, Selena Gomez, Steven Spielberg, Tom Cruise, Beyonce, Jay-Z, J-Lo, Tom Brady, and Patrick and Brittany Mahomes. By the way, ahead of the wedding on Friday, Taylor and Travis donated $26 million to various charities. Tay-Tay, I knew it. I knew you. 105.3.

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Did you watch it? Joey Chestnut won his 18th Nathan's Hot Dog Eating Contest title. 66 hot dogs in 10 minutes. I can't do it. It's just so gross. And dipping it in the water. Ugh. Brutal. Bruno Mars, Risk It All, 105.3 Hot FM.

0: 105.3 Hot FM. What's going on? I'm Nate Rose. Hope you had a nice 4th of July. Did you get a chance to see any of the fireworks? I didn't see that many. I heard a lot. I didn't see that many. But I found this website. It has a list of the silliest firework names. Wizard of Oz. Also, Unicorn Puke. And my favorite, Neighbor Hater. I wonder if that's a loud one. Got Tame Impala, Ed Sheeran on the way. 105.3 Hot FM.
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0: I don't know how many times you've looked at your balloon knot lately, but I don't know what mine looks like.
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7: A better life with Dr. Sanjay Gupta.
8: Osteoporosis affects millions of people in the United States and around the world. It's a disease that basically causes someone's bones to become weak, brittle, and porous, which can increase their risk of fractures. Now, the good news here is there are things you can do other than, or in addition to, taking medications to prevent fractures before it's too late. One is to up your intake of calcium and vitamin D. You also want to eat more protein. One functional medicine dietitian told us that that helps build muscle, and if you're building muscle strength, then you are also building bone strength. You want to be mindful of your workouts. The best ways to build bone density, one therapist told us, are going to be resistance exercises like lifting weights, and also exercises that make your bones take a bit of an impact, such as jumping or even running, just loading the bones a little bit more. I'm Dr. Sanjay Gupta, helping you live a better life.
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1: Extra. 13 on your side weather. A much more comfortable start to the week. Sunny and pleasant once again tomorrow, despite highs being in the mid to upper 80s. Mostly sunny and warm again on Wednesday, but not humid. Highs will be in the upper 80s. A chance of showers returns Thursday. Highs will be in the mid 80s.
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14: 13 on your side weather. A much more comfortable start to the week. Sunny and pleasant once again tomorrow, despite highs being in the mid to upper 80s. Mostly sunny and warm again on Wednesday, but not humid. Highs will be in the upper 80s. A chance of showers returns Thursday. Highs will be in the mid 80s.

Okay, so the latest luxury status symbol is custom-built snow rooms. Basically, it's the opposite of a sauna. Snowfall, icy walls, freezing temperatures. Boy, that sounds like fun. And it'll set you back like $130,000.

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Oh, the Hallmark Channel's Christmas in July. Four new romantic comedies. It was out, I think, over the weekend because my mother-in-law was watching. Oh, it's brutal. Somber, Homewrecker, 105.3.

Minions and Monsters, a franchise low, $61.4 million opening, but it still was tops at the box office over the weekend. Teddy Swims, Mr. Know-It-All, Hot New Music Always First, 105.3.

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0: Your home for Rachel and Rob in the morning, 105.3 Hot FM. A few 4th of July stories that went viral over the weekend. Did you hear this? The Brooklyn Bridge briefly caught fire. Yep. Skydivers okay after a massive fail. And conspiracy theorists think the heat wave in the eastern U.S. was geoengineered to throw a wrench in the government's celebration. Got Jack Harlow, Olivia Dean, Sabrina Carpenter on the way, 105.3 Hot FM.
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11: A better life with Dr. Sanjay Gupta. For decades, the prevailing wisdom for someone who's had a heart attack has been to put them on beta blockers for the rest of their life. But new research suggests that might not be necessary, and that the benefits of these medications probably taper off after a year or two. On the whole, and for the average person, beta blockers are very safe and very effective. But, as with any medication, they can come with a cost. A financial one, and also potential side effects. We're talking about things like fatigue, dizziness, dry mouth, dry eyes. I want to be clear when I say that you absolutely should talk to your doctor before starting or stopping any medication. Point is, if you're years out from a heart attack and you're in otherwise good health, you might want to ask your doctor about discontinuing beta blockers. You want to, of course, keep up a healthy lifestyle, diet, exercise, and sleep. I'm Dr. Sanjay Gupta, helping you live a better life.
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0: Well, this ain't good. According to a new report, 8% of college students globally are reading at the level of a 10-year-old, if not worse. By the way, in the U.S., it's even worse. It's at like 14%. Alex Warren also got Pink Panthers with Zara Larsson on the way. 105.3 Hot FM.
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2: Got up and I texted my neighbor that told me to lay on the dog. 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And she goes, why would you ever take dog advice from him? 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You lay on the dog when it's being naughty. You lay on the dog when it's taking advantage of your body in the streets. And I'm like, wait, what?
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9: Few people now have asked me about a TikTok trend that they've come across. It's called 75 Hard. The challenge was created by entrepreneur and author Andy Frisella, who calls it a, quote, transformative mental toughness program and an Ironman for your brain. So here's what it entails. Eat a structured diet with no alcohol, drink a gallon of water, read 10 pages of nonfiction, take a progress photo, and complete two 45-minute workouts, one of them outdoors, every day for 75 days. Quite a challenge. We asked CNN fitness contributor Dana Santis about this, who reminded us that sustainable fitness isn't about punishment or proving discipline through extremes. It's about building habits that integrate into your lifestyle in a way that feels supportive and repeatable. If you ask me, that's going to be the key to long-term success. I'm Dr. Sanjay Gupta, helping you live a better life.
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feeling a little something in your teeth after the 4th of July cookout. Conair is recalling almost 2 million wire grill brushes. Yep, over concerns that the metal bristles could detach. 105.3 Hot FM. Be careful.

cover of Newsweek. Oh well, guess beggars can't be choosy. Wanted to receive attention from my music. Wanted to be left alone in public, excuse me. But wanting my cake and eat it too, and wanting it both ways. Fame made me a balloon, cause my ego inflated when I flew. See, but it was confusing, cause all I

So police in Japan arrested a 46-year-old man for disrupting business at a hot spring resort. He pulled the plug in a large communal bath, which resulted in, you guessed it, water draining out. Nothing like taking a bath in a large communal bath. 105.3 Hot FM with Bruno Mars.

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Team USA is back at it again tonight. It's the round of 16. They take on Belgium 8 p.m. tonight. Right now, it's Hot New Olivia Rodrigo. 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
2: 13 on your side weather. A much more comfortable start to the week. Sunny and pleasant once again tomorrow, despite highs being in the mid to upper 80s. Mostly sunny and warm again on Wednesday, but not humid. Highs will be in the upper 80s. A chance of showers returns Thursday. Highs will be in the mid 80s.
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18: 13 on your side weather. A much more comfortable start to the week. Sunny and pleasant once again tomorrow, despite highs being in the mid to upper 80s. Mostly sunny and warm again on Wednesday, but not humid. Highs will be in the upper 80s. A chance of showers returns Thursday. Highs will be in the mid 80s.
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Well, here's a story coming from the earthquakes in Venezuela. A dog named Buddy was rescued alive after spending 8 days trapped beneath the rubble of his collapsed home in Venezuela. Rescuers heard soft barking and then carefully dug through the debris to find him. Somehow, Buddy survived with just

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The 105.3 Hot Summer of Fun.

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0: around. This is pretty cool. Researchers in the Netherlands have developed a smartphone app that can predict asthma. It works by detecting subtle changes in a person's voice and then can predict asthma or COPD flare-ups before symptoms become severe. Scientists hope the technology could eventually help people seek treatment earlier and avoid more serious complications. Sarah Larson coming up. Also got Harry Styles on the way. 105.3.
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0: 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Hello, it's Veronica Raitt filling in for Allie just for a couple of more days. What a weekend of weddings and weather. My goodness, we got to talk about it, though. I mean, we got to talk about it. I've never had more FOMO in my entire life. And it upsets me that I'm not that famous enough to have a wedding like that. Taylor and Travis tied the knot at MSG. There was a big, giant sign right after it happened. Anybody who's anybody was there. I mean, Paul Rudd. I didn't know that Paul Rudd and Travis and Taylor were friends. Adam Sandler officiated the wedding. That was the first, like, big news that came out about this wedding. No notes. And I just know that Travis picked that. And everybody looked stunning. Okay. My best dress, though, if I had to pick one, Claire Kittle, George Kittle's wife. She looked amazing. Long, beautiful, light blue gown, diamonds on the front. She looked like a showgirl. Like, the life of a showgirl in a dress was Claire Kittle, and she nailed it. She looked amazing. Every time I logged on Instagram, though, I was like, wow, literally everyone was there. I had so much FOMO, it, like, hurt. It's 105.3 Hot FM.
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0: 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It's 105.3 Hot FM, because yes, I do the dance. It's just like a little bit, not like full on, but like you have to.
1: They say the holy water's watered down, and this town's lost its faith. Our colors will fade eventually, so if our time is running out, day after day, we'll make the mundane a masterpiece. Oh my, my, oh my, my love, I take one look at you, you're taking me out.

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It's Veronica Raitt. 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And it was fine until it started to get hot. I mean, I

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The 4th of July is over. You're exhausted. Too many White Claws, too many High Noons to count. I mean, it was a lot. I need a nap. It's 105.3 Hot FM.

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0: Hey, it's Rachel, and oh my God, summertime is here. 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
6: A Better Life with Dr. Sanjay Gupta.
7: They say consistency is key, but sometimes you just gotta switch it up. A new study out of Harvard School of Public Health found that varying your exercise routine could add years to your life. What exercise someone did didn't matter much. What did matter was that all the exercises together worked all the muscle groups in their body. Now, an added benefit to changing things up is it can help you push through the plateau effect. That's when your body gets so efficient at doing something that you actually stop getting better at it. And we know from previous research that specializing in any one sport at a young age can make someone actually more prone to injury. And as experts we talk to point out, even elite athletes switch up things with their workouts, making sure to target strength, cardio, flexibility, balance, and doing that every single week. I'm Dr. Sanjay Gupta, helping you live a better life.
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Hello. Good afternoon. It's Monday. I feel like a lot of people are still on vacation this week, which is nice for me because that means, you know, nobody's emailing me. It's 105.3.

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It's Veronica Raitt filling in for Allie this week, and I was glued to my phone this weekend. My screen time, out of this world because of this wedding. I just couldn't get enough of it. I can't wait to see more.

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1: Right now, traffic on 131 is slowing at 54th. The right shoulder is affected with this accident. A cruiser on the scene getting this cleaned up, so plan on a bit of a delay. Good news along 131 at 28th. That accident has been cleared. Kalamazoo at Marketplace. Vehicles towed out of the way. All lanes are back open here. 96 east and west is accident-free right now. And 196 is reporting no complications as you make your way through the region. And US 31 at posted speed. My Rick Shrimp.
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17: 13 on your side weather. A much more comfortable start to the week. Sunny and pleasant once again tomorrow, despite highs being in the mid to upper 80s. Mostly sunny and warm again on Wednesday, but not humid. Highs will be in the upper 80s. A chance of showers returns Thursday. Highs will be in the mid 80s.
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Hello, good afternoon. It is Monday. I am still exhausted from the three-day weekend. And now we're awaiting Team USA to play tonight. How exciting.

105.3 Hot FM. It's Veronica Raitt. All right, Team USA taking on Belgium tonight. And yesterday, I got the ESPN notification on my phone that red card that Bellerin got last week. They took it back. They're like, just kidding. He can play tonight. So he's playing tonight. Down but never out, baby. Keep the red, white, and blue going. It's 105.3 Hot FM.

0: 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Remember, you can catch up with the Rachel Gray Show podcast anytime. 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

0: 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I mean, Ella Lang really is that girl in country right now. Hey, I'll tell you a little secret. Country and pop, my two favorite genres of music. 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
1: 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Appreciate you hanging out with me on a Monday. Today didn't count. If you didn't get anything done at work, it's fine. We all didn't get anything done at work. Okay? You get a pass. 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
1: Freeway traffic overall is moving pretty well. 131 northbound after 54th. Earlier accident has cleared out of the way. 54th at 131, getting reports of an accident that has police on the scene. 96 east and west is overall in good shape. We're seeing some pockets of heavier traffic, but no accidents to slow you down. No crashes or complications reported on 196 right now. And US 31 at posted speeds. I'm Rick Shrimp with traffic.
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the things that I'm asking about Taylor and Travis's wedding, I want to know which one of her songs was played. And it had to have been, like, during the party. Like, it's not, they didn't dance to Lover, okay? But you know Love Story had to be played. She needed her Love Story moment. We all need it, okay? And I think Opalite was probably played too, right? It's one

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See mid shoes. Now I'm on the move. Your family's crying. Now you on the news. They can't find you. And now they miss you. Must I remind you? 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Pistol whip you. 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Then flip you. 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Subscribe.

0: 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I'm filling in for Allie just for a couple of more days, okay? 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
1: Guess who? J to the low, F to the A B. Ho, yeah. Ho, yeah. Ho, yeah.

FM. It is Monday, and I mean, my feet were kind of dragging today. I was still trying to detox from all of the White Claws and High Noons I had over the weekend. 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

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It is Monday. We're all tired. Tomorrow, though, tomorrow we'll get the work done. Okay? Your boss is on vacation, so are you. It's 105.3 Hot FM. Somber, it's Homewrecker.

person I was a little bit surprised to see at Taylor and Travis's wedding was Tate McRae. I don't know why, I just wasn't expecting it, but good for you, girl. I love Tate McRae. I also thought Ariana Grande would be there, but I don't think she was. It's 105.3.

0: it's Rachel and Rob. 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

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It is Monday. That weather this weekend, though. Whew. 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

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It's Veronica Raid's Moana 3 in the works. The Rock confirmed after a press conference in Rio talking about the live-action Moana. Listen, the people and the kids, they want more Moana. Can you blame them? 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

0: Hey, it's Rachel, and oh my God, summertime is here. 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

105.3 Hot FM. It's Veronica Raitt's The Wedding of the Century over the weekend. Taylor and Travis tying the knot on Friday. And before anybody gets all up in arms that we're still talking about it. All right, listen. People were doing the same thing with Kate and William and Diana and Charles, all right? And they don't even live here. So get your panties out of a bunch, all right? But Taylor and Travis was announced that they donated $26 million to various charities across the country, not even in just New York, a few from her to her home state of Pennsylvania and a few in Kansas City, Missouri. But I mean, overall, $26 million, whether you think that's enough for how much money they make,

0: some grass, please. $26 million is still $26 million at the end of the day. Going to many, many charities, including country music's Brad Paisley and his wife, Kimberly Williams Paisley. They have a nonprofit. They donated a few million dollars to them. They had a nice thank you for them, a video message on their social media just hours before they attended the wedding, and they looked fabulous. So I love it. I mean, whether or not you think $26 million is enough for those two, I mean, that's on you. It's still a lot of money no matter what. I know I won't ever see that amount of money in my lifetime. It's 105.3 Hot FM.
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2: Traffic slows on Belding at Myers Lake. An accident now. 32nd Division is a crash. 131 South and 196. Volumes are sluggish here in 196 West between Ottawa and Lane were heavy. And Lake Michigan Drive remains shut down between the 104th and 96th. It's due to an earlier accident. On 96 East and West, we are accident-free. No reported delays now on the Henry. I'm Rick Schremp with traffic.
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14: A better life with Dr. Sanjay Gupta.
15: Few people now have asked me about a TikTok trend that they've come across. It's called 75 Hard. The challenge was created by entrepreneur and author Andy Frisella, who calls it a, quote, transformative mental toughness program and an Ironman for your brain. So here's what it entails. Eat a structured diet with no alcohol, drink a gallon of water, read 10 pages of nonfiction, take a progress photo, and complete 2 45-minute workouts, one of them outdoors, every day for 75 days. Quite a challenge. We asked CNN fitness contributor Dana Santis about this, who reminded us that sustainable fitness isn't about punishment or proving discipline through extremes. It's about building habits that integrate into your lifestyle in a way that feels supportive and repeatable. If you ask me, that's going to be the key to long-term success. I'm Dr. Sanjay Gupta, helping you live a better life.
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23: Org. 13 on your side weather. A much more comfortable start to the week. Sunny and pleasant once again tomorrow, despite highs being in the mid to upper 80s. Mostly sunny and warm again on Wednesday, but not humid. Highs will be in the upper 80s. A chance of showers returns Thursday. Highs will be in the mid 80s.
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24: Hi, it's Gracie Abrams with my new song, Hit the Wall. 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
1: Gracie Abrams on how being on the road shapes her creative mind.
24: Being on the road definitely influences creative output, I would say. I think there's just this kind of different frequency that your nervous system is operating, you know, on, and it can be really helpful and kind of fuel sometimes, in my experience, like a delirious kind of edge to songwriting, which I've appreciated very much in the past, and it also can be a bit dysregulating, which sometimes means that I don't write music for a couple weeks at a time, and that can feel nerve-wracking in its own way, but I think I try again to just be really present with touring.

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morning. It's Veronica Ray. It's 105.3 Hot FM. It's Monday. We're still feeling the effects of the weekend, and we got to keep it rolling. Team USA playing tonight against Belgium, 8 o'clock. I just wish it was a few hours early. I go to bed early.

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1: How did your proposal go? 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
2: Yeah, my hair's not getting blown.
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2: 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Too much gel.
1: 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They can't see you. That's why I had too much gel. True. Well played. Make them believe you have hair. 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
3: Right now on 131, traffic is slowing as you make your way northbound after Ann. Good news, a breakdown here is in the clearing stages. 36, the Thornapple River Drive is an accident, and crews on the scene here. Now on 32nd at Division and Belding at Myers Lake, those accidents have cleared. We still have the closure in West Alba of Lake Michigan Drive between 104th and 96th. I'm Rick Shrimp with traffic.
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1: Does anybody have like a strange thing that they're attracted to? 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

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I promise tomorrow will be better. We will be much more productive. But if your boss is on vacation, it's kind of like you're on vacation too, right? Just, you know, less pressure. I get it. 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
1: I used to think about immature things. 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Is this really your real phone number?

It's Veronica Raitt here on your Monday. Something happened to me over the weekend that's never happened to me before. My power went out over the weekend, and then so did my phone. Then, like, literally, I could barely text and call. So, like, as the wedding was happening on Friday, I couldn't even get on Instagram until way later. It's like I'm missing so much. It's 105.3.

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1: Hey, it's Rachel, and oh my God, summertime is here. 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
1: Not... 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
4: A better life with Dr. Sanjay Gupta.
5: They say consistency is key, but sometimes you just gotta switch it up. A new study out of Harvard School of Public Health found that varying your exercise routine could add years to your life. What exercise someone did didn't matter much. What did matter was that all the exercises together worked all the muscle groups in their body. Now, an added benefit to changing things up is it can help you push through the plateau effect. That's when your body gets so efficient at doing something that you actually stop getting better at it. And we know from previous research that specializing in any one sport at a young age can make someone actually more prone to injury. And as experts we talk to point out, even elite athletes switch up things with their workouts, making sure to target strength, cardio, flexibility, balance, and doing that every single week. I'm Dr. Sanjay Gupta, helping you live a better life.
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She's going on tour, and I've seen videos, and I'm having FOMO. I might have to go see her when she comes to Grand Rapids. Even if it's the day before it's my bachelorette party, I might be hungover. I don't care. I need to go. That's going to do it for me. I will talk with you tomorrow for one last time. It's 105.3.

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0: I'm kind of sad when I read this news, Jade. PlayStation, they're going to stop making game discs in 2028. No physical discs. They're all going to be, you have to download them, which I'm not a big fan of. And I feel like music's going the opposite way, like where I think CDs will be coming back. Vinyls are always huge. So PlayStation, everything's going to be downloading.
1: Well, to your point, that's what I'm wondering. I'm like, I say in my head, for now, because this girl was just going on a rant yesterday. She's like, why the F am I on one of my streaming services? It's going to cost me $23 to get the to have a quote owned version, which you technically don't own, because if they decide to pull it, then you won't have it anymore. And she's like, you can go online, get it for a fraction of that price. You can get the Blu-ray DVD, and it comes with the online free digital code. Yeah, I don't know. I am missing physical media, so I'm sad to see it go. It's iconic to have a PlayStation disc, a PlayStation itself too.
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16: A Better Life with Dr. Sanjay Gupta.
17: They say consistency is key, but sometimes you just gotta switch it up. A new study out of Harvard School of Public Health found that varying your exercise routine could add years to your life. What exercise someone did didn't matter much. What did matter was that all the exercises together worked all the muscle groups in their body. Now, an added benefit to changing things up is it can help you push through the plateau effect. That's when your body gets so efficient at doing something that you actually stop getting better at it. And we know from previous research that specializing in any one sport at a young age can make someone actually more prone to injury. And as experts we talk to point out, even elite athletes switch up things with their workouts, making sure to target strength, cardio, flexibility, balance, and doing that every single week. I'm Dr. Sanjay Gupta, helping you live a better life.

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